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I'm so glad you're

0: Citizen Kane Radio. Das ist die 47. Sendung mittlerweile schon. Und sie trägt den Titel Sauti Saboma 2. And I will switch into English. This show is about new short radio plays from Kenya. Because last year we went to Kenya and we played a performance at the International Theatre Festival there in Nairobi. And we came back with 12 really new short radio plays. And we are going to show this place here on the station, Freies Radio Stuttgart. And I'm not here just alone in the studio and showing this place. I'm here with two friends, one in Nairobi, and this is Wandiri Karimi. Hello.
1: Hi, Wandiri Karimi here.
2: Hi, Wandiri.
0: And there's another one. There's Martin Schütz, and he's live from Switzerland.
2: Yes.
0: Hello.
2: I'm here.
0: Welcome to the show.
1: Asante, thank you.
2: Thanks for doing this and inviting us, yeah.
0: Yeah, so good to have you. Yeah, we're going to listen to six more radio plays. And first of all, I would like to know who you are. Like the last time, like 1 month ago, we were talking to Erik Althofer. And he is the director, or was a director for this for the place, and he, yeah, did a lot of workshops. But this time we have you here, Martin, and you you were the musician or the composer for the radio plays. Is that right?
2: Yes, I was. I was the arranger and sound engineer, mm-hmm. to mix and master everything, even the ones that not me was doing. And I'm a musician, a cello player, electronic music player, an improviser. Mm-hmm. And I'm also a composer. I write music for radio plays, very often together with working together with Erik Althofer, who does a lot of radio plays for German and Swiss radios.
0: Yeah.
2: And in the last over 20 years, we've probably done about 30 radio plays together. And that's a great collaboration with him. And this project I came into because of Erik Althofer, the Kenya project. And it was so great because I was collaborating with people that you don't even know, that you never seen. You only met on Zoom meetings, and you meet them through your ears, mm-hmm. by listening to what their stories are, what their sounds are. And that's fantastic. And I'm from Switzerland, a professional musician from Switzerland, and I have the opportunity to collaborate with people from Kenya. So, this is wonderful.
0: Very, very nice. So, Wandiri, have you ever seen Martin, or you just know his voice?
1: I know his voice, and I've seen him on Zoom because he did some workshops with the Kenya International Theatre Festival, which is how I got involved with the project.
0: And what was your function? What was your job in this project?
1: So my job in the project was to facilitate the program, specifically to get the people who are working in the different counties to understand the radio play art form. Mm-hmm. So Tash, who was on the radio show last time, and a number of us were in different projects in 2022 and in 2023, and through the mentorships with Erik, we were able to understand what it was. So we did skits in 2022, we did a play in 2023, and then in 2024 we switched it a little bit to make it into the stories that were written from people's experiences. And I think helping, because a lot of the people were stage actors, at least in Embu, which is where I went, mm-hmm. and Kisumu, which is another place I went, these were stage actors who hadn't really than the audio play program. So even just understanding, helping them understand that that the audience will be hearing or rather watching through their ears. Mm-hmm. And of course, I am a musician who studied law. So I was also, you know, sort of guiding how music would be incorporated in the plays and in the stories so that we could hear or rather create the environment create an environment that would enhance the story. So yeah, that was my role, and it was a really eye-opening but also fun time.
0: So it sounds like you, Vandiri, and Martin, you worked really close together because you two are both musicians. I would like to start with one question. The whole program and also our show is called Sauti za Boma. Sauti za Boma, it's not English. I think it's Kiswahili. Maybe, Vandiri, you can tell us, what does it mean?
1: Boma is it has several meanings, but Boma could be homestead. That's one meaning of Boma. It could be home. Yeah, so it's stories of home. I think that's the direct translations that would make sense. So we were going into six counties. The previous 2 years we were just in Nairobi, and Kitfest was going into the counties as part of their county outreach program. They would go and train people in how to you know act, direct, all that, and so this was a component of the Kitfest County Fiesta program, where the we needed to hear stories from home, because usually people talk about home county. So Embu is actually my dad's home county. So we wanted to hear stories from, not from Nairobi, but from people living in what is not an urban, you know, what is not considered an urban area. Mm-hmm. And it was interesting. It was different because I am a Nairobian, and to be with people who've lived in different parts of the country. Interestingly, the people from Embu County were not, natives of Embu County, but were from other counties. And so the stories are really from all over Kenya, if you really think about, you know, where everybody was from. But it really did reflect the different things that people, you know, struggle with, the different things that are important to them and how they overcome these issues that they have in life. Yeah.
0: Mm-hmm. So we are going to listen to 12 audio plays, like I think 4 from Embu, 4 from Kisumu, and 4 from Nakuru. Martin, have you ever been to Kenya? Do you know this country or the places where the people live who produced this audio plays?
2: No, not at all. I've never been there. Actually, I feel almost bad to say that I've never been to Africa. I've only been to Egypt twice, but never to any other African country. That's something I still got to do.
0: So how was it to work with stories of people from a country you've never been? Was it very surprisingly?
2: Yes, I mean, it was one of these things where you meet people that you don't know, but they express through stories and the way they make the stories something, and you realize they're humans just like you, and they have similar problems, even though they may vary on a political, economic, different situation, etc., culturally different situation, but they're human things they're talking about, so you understand them pretty quickly, and that's great. So
0: nice.
2: It's possible for humanity to work together.
0: Sounds like the last word in the beginning. Really good.
2: Yeah, almost, yeah.
0: This is a conclusion.
2: Transmitted to the United States.
0: Yeah. So what we also have are some statements of the producers or the makers of this short radio plays. And I think now it's time to start. And the first four plays we're going to present are the ones from Embu. And I think let's start first with Whispers in the Dark. And before we listen to that one, we're going to listen to the statement of Yvonne.
3: Hello, my name is Yvonne Gatuere Julius from Tharakanithi County, but recorded our audio from Embu County. The title of our audio was Whispers in the Dark. So thank you so much for giving us another chance to share our experience on the project. Personally, my experience was not just an experience. I feel it's a special occasion that I attended. Like, being part of such a project is just an honor. Sitting down, writing, recording, and listening to it, like, it is just a series of events happening, and I thank you for that opportunity. My experience during writing was very, very good, I can say, because thinking of an event that happened to you in your life, then writing it and recording it, then later listening to it, it ignited emotions that I never thought I would have. Up to date, and listening to whatever I wrote and whatever I recorded, I just feel so good. I also want to thank my group, Weldon and Haron. Thank you so much for being part of this big event and being together as we wrote this thing and recording it. So thank you so much for this, and I hope it will continue to happen, because it's a bridge from whatever we did to greater opportunities of being somewhere live, of learning to record, of learning to write. Yeah, thank you so much. We enjoyed it.

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Do you plan how to be created? I don't know the feeling of light. As a blind girl, I can't tell the difference between day and night.

0: I am the eldest in a family of two, and my younger brother is 10 years old. We lost our mother immediately after the fourth birthday of my younger brother. Taking up the motherly role of looking after my younger brother wasn't easy. 2 years after the death of my mom, Sabina, my dad remarried. It was a new chapter to us and a moment of reassurance because we finally thought we had someone who could look after us. My dad is our breadwinner. He works in a quarry as a loader that earns him 100 shillings per day. It broke my heart every time I imagined how hard my dad worked. I wished I saw him every time he's back home, but darkness stole everything from me. My stepmother changed day by day. In my father's presence, she was perfect, but in his absentia, she was different. We realized blood is thicker than water. Whenever my stepmom punished me, I missed my mom so much, and the bleeding in my heart never stopped. I had to stay strong for Jesse. Home was no more home. On September 19th, my dad was on his normal duty. He was hit by a rock.
1: Three people were killed while four
0: taken to the hospital, he got admitted in the ICU. Faces of pain unfolded in my life. It wasn't easy. Episodes of darkness kept replaying in my life. The struggles in our home persisted, and my stepmother left our sick dad and our care. As a blind girl, I had to take all the responsibilities. I woke up every morning together with my brother to go beg in the street. I could hear the voice of my mom and wished I saw her. This comforted me every time. Daughter, when you're grown, just in case you grow up and want to be an insect, I don't want you to be a fly. We all know flies depends on West. So daughter, when you're grown and a man older than your father, the same age with your father wants to coach you, Sijakata. But I want you to tell them this, I am diabetic, I don't do sugar daddies. Begging in the street wasn't a walk in the park. Most of the times we came home with very little or nothing at all. One evening while returning home, we were attacked. I was grabbed by unknown men. I tried to fight, but they overpowered me. They dragged me into the bushes. Jesse cried helplessly. I heard them beating and threatening him. Since my mother's death, I had sworn to protect my brother, but at this point I couldn't protect him. They violently ripped off my clothes, scattered them, and raped me mercilessly, one after the other, as my little brother watched. Pain after pain. Silence. I passed out.

0: Next, when I woke up, I couldn't feel my whole body. I felt like I'm held and squeezed in a container. Laying on the hospital bed, with my brother beside me, and my father laying on the other side.
1: Daddy! Dad! Wake up!
0: Where am I? I think I know that voice.
1: Lovey! Wake up! You can't leave me alone.
0: I don't know how to be okay. And I really wish that I did. Because I don't want to wake up feeling this way anymore. Many years have passed filled with darkness. But then I have realized that I need to be strong for myself. I need to be strong for my brother. I need to be strong for my father. Yes, life isn't easy. All that I need to be is to be a champion. Oh yes, to be a champion.

0: My name is Ruben Richard. I come from the county of Embu, and I'm the scriptwriter of the audio story named Rongtan. My fellow writer is called Pran Joguna. During this project, we faced a lot of challenges. And what we learned from the experience is that if someone has the potential of doing something and put more effort on it, eventually at the end of it, he or she must bear fruit. And so, during this project, there's something new that we learned. And what we learned is that potential and effort can make someone to reach somewhere. And so, during the writing of the script, it was a very tough moment for us because both of us had different ideas. So it was very challenging for us to combine both stories and come with one product. But eventually we combine our creativity and come up with one product. And so during the recording of the script, it was also a tough moment because we were not used to it. And so we had a great challenge on rehearsing our voices, on how to speak, you know, all of that. But eventually we did our best and record our audio play very successfully. And after the recording of the audio play, we sat down and decided to hear what we have recorded, and what we heard from the recording, it was beyond our words, because we didn't expect that we can do such an amazing work. And so we were so happy to see that we have done a great job, and we thank KitFest because KitFest has made us to know that there is existence of audio plays. And here in Embu, we want to base on audio plays because it's something that it can build someone in terms of talent, and it can even build someone in the industry of arts. And audio play is something that I'm hoping to do in future, yeah, to make my stories, yeah. And so yeah, so audio play is something good, yeah.
1: Sitting in this crumpled classroom, the ticking clock ticks like a metronome, counting down the seconds to my doom. The exam paper in front of me is a blur, words dancing in and out of focus. I can barely concentrate.

0: My mind spirals back to that fateful day when everything changed. When the principal's voice cut through the air like a knife, followed by the looming presence of police officers, their badges gleaming like cold steel.
1: Brian and Loris, you are expelled.
0: The words echoed into my mind, reverberating off the walls of my reality. My heart sank. My world was unraveling, each thread of my life fraying, leaving me exposed and vulnerable. Because we had already registered for the exam, we had to come back to school to sit for our examination. It all started innocently enough, a late night hangout with my best friend, Rores. He was the daring one, the risk taker. I was just along for the ride.
2: Oya brayo, kuna nilia pesa, pesa haraka.
0: Eyes sparkling with mischief. With no idea where he had got them from his pocket brought out a packet of bang and tobacco. Shock and fear struck me upon seeing them wondering, where has he got contact with them? Do I really know my best friend Biodi's name? But due to the mention of the easy money and temptation to acquire it, without a second thought and no single question, I bought the idea and agreed. I can still see the flickering streetlights as we skulked through the alleyways, adrenaline coursing through my veins. The high from sneaking a few packets of bang and tobacco into the school's hostel. I felt alive. But the taste was just a prelude to a much darker game. The deeper I got into it, the more the thrill moved into annoying hunger. Our nights escalated from petty sneaking of drugs to something far more sinister. I gripped my pencil tightly, a futile effort to keep the anxiety at bay. The clock ticks again, mocking me. Memories of regret claw at my chest. They would chase me better than this. I can almost hear my mother's voice, filled with hope and dreams for my future.
3: My son, life isn't easy outside here. I believe you won't fail us in doing your best in college. Remember, you're the light of this family.
0: I had crushed them. In class, I had always been the diligent one, the student with promise. Now, I stand on their shore drowning in the waves of consequences. Then came the day that changed everything. Lorenz had promised it would be quick, easy. We were to do it once. But the truth has a way of twisting intentions. Siku za mwezi ni arubaini. Surely our 40th day had arrived. The day that our mischievous behaviors had been known and a plan set out to capture us. Without our knowledge, the school had recently installed CCTV cameras and through them we had been monitored. As our routine, we got into the school compound heading to the hostels without knowing what awaited us. I still remember the coldness in the eyes of head of accommodation together with the police officers as we were passing through the hostel's gate. Shock upon seeing them. In just two steps, we were caught and searched, and in our bags, found 12 packets of bang and tobacco. What happened next was beyond words.

0: I wish I could rewind time. Go back the moment I said yes. The moment I chose the path of destruction. But there is no undoing the chaos we unleashed. The police were waiting for us in the hostels. Now as I sit here, the weight of my action suffocates me. My hands tremble as I try to scribble down answers. But all I can think about is the future I've thrown away. A life behind bars awaits. A punishment for a crime I didn't even want to commit. I can't escape the reality that looms over me. Heavy and unforgiving. I failed myself, my family and my dreams. My friends will graduate without me. Walk across the stage while I remain a ghost of what could have been. I close my eyes, willing myself to focus. Maybe if I get through this exam, there's still a chance for redemption. But deep down, I know that the only thing waiting for me is a courtroom, a judge, and a sentence that will forever alter the trajectory of my life. In those final moments before the principal's office, I remember looking back at Lorez, his expression, a mix of defiance and fear.
1: Oya brayo, usijali, tatoboa tu.
0: But I saw the truth in his eyes. We were lost. We had been swallowed by our choices, and there was no turning back. The bell rings. I glance around the room. The familiar faces of my classmates etched in my memory. For a fleeting moment, I feel a surge of hope, a glimmer that perhaps I can still escape this spiral. But as the police sirens wail outside, I know the truth. The life I knew was gone. With one final glance at the exam paper, I close my eyes again. This time, surrendering to the inevitable, but hoping for the best.

0: Citizen Kane Radio. So, Sauti Saboma, two new short radio plays from Kenya. We are back and we listen to the first two plays from Embu. And Wandiri, Embu, can you tell us a little bit about this district of Kenya?
1: Yeah, Embu County is like right near Mount Kenya, which is our second highest peak. Kilimanjaro is higher, and it's really cool. And there's tea farms, coffee farms, and lots of forests where you know how to find them. Rivers, and it's a very cool town. And there's high altitude training for some of the athletes. So there's EZ10, which is a very famous place in Rift Valley that people go to train, but also Embu County, in a place called Kigari, there's people who go and train. So you'll find runners out at 5 a.m. rather doing their marathon training at that time. Yeah.
0: Sounds really, really nice, but also quite rural, right?
1: It is. Yeah. It is. I mean, there's lots of things to do in Embu, but it's cash crops. It's a lot of farming, but including rice in the lower areas. But then it's also quite urban, in the sense that there's a county headquarters that has, you know, everything. And we were recording at the county talent installation there.
0: So we have two more audio plays from Embu, and the next one will be Last Smile. Can you tell us a little bit about this one, Wandiri?
1: Well, Last Smile was a personal story of one of the people who was in the space. We were encouraging the writers to share with us stories that were important to them. And it is a deep story about depression and places where the depression of this young lady took her. I think she was really brave, and she decided to have her name tied to the story, even if there was an option to have an anonymity. Mm-hmm. But she chose to say that. For me, what I witnessed in that whole process, because we shared the story with everybody, that it was really healing, not just for her, but for everybody else, and removing the stigma around depression and what comes with it.
0: And after Last Smile, we're going to listen to Echoes. Martin, what can you tell about this one?
2: Well, it's a story about a young man who, because of economical situation, is driven to risk a lot by doing an online investment on the recommendation of his longtime friend.

sends moments of fear. At the same time, it gives me the silence. I have walked the dark circles of life in search of moments of light in the night. Sounds of beautiful crickets calling unto me to hold on, giving me hope that deep in the night there is life to hold on, even in the thicket.

0: it. They have a pool that I can dive in. This was the second attempt today. After all the shame from my peers, with all these fears tormenting my ears, I tied the rope tight to execute this flight with all the fright that was eating me deep down in my heart. I couldn't stand the shame that will face me without anyone to blame, since I would have been seen lame. I resolved to climb. I landed on the floor, images from 3 days ago playing on my mind. I was in school. The principal walked in.
1: Everyone out.
0: Someone reported that she had seen a girl receiving a gift from a man through the fence.
1: Lillian, what are you doing standing and staring there?
0: Mayo, magitango. Akethongimana, adichakokure. He was getting closer. My legs were becoming weak. He looked deep into my eyes. All I could see were blurry images and the glass peeling over my head. He opened my locker. My beautiful charm that I got from Kolo, my boyfriend, and the contraband he gave me was staring back at me. My head was ringing.
1: Lillian, you have decided to be a peddler in my school. Mtoto ya pastor.

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I fell on his arms in tears. He held me tight and assured me, "It's okay, I got you." That's the beauty of being with Kolo.

0: The first time I tried to end it all, I was alone. I felt all alone. I was walking in town, along the streets. A vendor was selling what I thought could be of use in achieving my journey.
1: Dawa ya mede kuguni na kiroboto, hii na uwa di shawa. Karibia customer, ni 35.
0: I couldn't resist it. So I bought several packets to prepare my deadly homemade concoction mixed with orange juice. Steve, my brother, walked in and found packets of opened ingredients on the table. Took them, looked at me, the packets, and my glass.
2: Here utaenda haraka. Nikulete ratendra tumalize shughuli.
0: I couldn't believe my brother would give me an option on how to die quickly. He didn't hold me and assure me that it's okay. He's just left me all alone. I woke up with nausea. It had not worked. He walked into the room.
2: Mkufi, haujaenda?
0: My mother gave him a look.
3: Ukivuta hizo bangi zako usilete msichana wangu, umesikia?
0: With my puppy eyes, I pleaded that he keeps the secret, and he did. I struggled to pull up. It snapped again, and I fell with a thud. I could feel steps coming up, steps that made me remember Kulu. While in the club, a girl approached him. I couldn't stand it anymore. I walked out.

0: He ran and caught me, looked deep into my eyes. All I wanted is him to assure me that everything will be okay. I was lost in his world. I couldn't go home. What would I tell my mom? That I was suspended. I slept at Kolo's place. He had promised that nothing would happen. But something did happen. I felt thirsty. The journey to heaven might be long, so I decided to hydrate. I recalled my brother. I wanted to go with a smile that will take me not for a while, but through the miles. My mother has never known how many times I have tried to go to the other world, but those outside will surely tell her. I climbed on top of the chair.
1: Open this door! Open! Open!
0: What will happen if she realizes that I was chased from school, slept in a man's house, and maybe, just maybe, I may be pregnant? I took my final breath with a smile. I kicked the chair. I was flying. I could no longer feel the pain. I was full of smile. The sound was faint. I couldn't hear. I regained some senses. All I could hear were sounds of an ambulance from a distance, and moving vehicle. Will my mother get to know, or does she know what I have done? I passed out.

0: As I make my way home, my bread fox in the air, as I turn the corner, I see them. My family huddled by the gate. My younger brother is sobbing, his face buried in my mother's coat. She looks up when she sees me, her eyes heavy with disappointment, and something worse. Betrayal.
1: I trusted you to protect us.
0: A painful reminder of the mess I've made.
2: Manze, usikie kuna fomu ya kutengeneza do, na ni legit man. Let me show you how to make real money.
0: I had known Paul for a long time, and over the years, we built a strong connection. We shared experiences and supported each other, which deepened our bond. Looking at him, it seemed to be working. He made it look simple and even promised to refund the cash if anything went wrong. He guided me, and when I took 1,000 from the business, it came back double after a few hours. The excitement was real. I wanted to try my luck again and again, hoping for a bigger win. But where could I get the cash for the newfound business?
2: When you wezi chukua do kiasi from the shop, then ikirudi, you can refund the cash.
0: It seemed like a good idea. With the little knowledge I had, I decided to try my luck with a more significant amount. My mind was locked in a narrow corridor, solely focused on what lay at the end of the tunnel. Money. I took 250,000 Kenyan shillings from the business meant to repay the loan and invested in the platform, expecting returns by evening. Time was running fast and I was euphoric, but when I tried to withdraw the cash, it remained pending. I hoped it was a network error and that my money would soon be deposited. That night, I was on the edge, waiting for a notification, but morning came with a prolonged uncertainty. The withdrawal was still pending. Fear crept in and I decided to call Paul.
2: Uski hadi mimi nimekelea thao na
1: siwaambi hiyo fale yekele 500k ndio zikikuja zikiwa pamoja.
0: Paul casually mentioned his small loss. The reality hit me hard like a punch to the gut. My long-time friend had set me up. Betrayal, anger and regret flooded me. I couldn't believe how I had been blind to this. Numb from the realization, the weight of the loss beginning to sink in. How would I break this news to my parents? The thought of telling them I had gambled away 250,000 Kenyan shillings, the money we depended on for our livelihood, filled me with dread. How could I look them in the eye, knowing I had thrown away everything they trusted me with? My mind was heavy with thoughts. How did I let it get this far? 250,000. All gone. How do I explain this? The business. I have ruined everything. As I stepped into the familiar warmth of our home, I found my mother in the kitchen, softly humming a tune that used to bring me peace. Today, it deepened my turmoil. She glanced over her shoulder and noticed me standing there, lost in thought. Her smile faded as she sensed the heaviness. I took a deep breath, my heart pounding. How could I break the news? I approached her slowly, the words rehearsed crumbling in my throat. Mom, I need to tell you something. I started, but my voice faltered. I swallowed hard, knowing this would shatter her world. I lost the money. The 250,000 we needed for the business. Her look shifted from concern to disbelief, then horror. Tears pooled in her eyes as the weight of my choices hit us both. The looming debt, shame, the financial ruin. Days later, when I returned home, chaos awaited me. My parents and siblings stood outside our gates, locked out, pleading with the Chama representatives inside. My mother's face was a mask of despair. The sight cut me to the core. I could hear her voice, filled with anguish.
3: Please. We just need more time. We can pay you back.
0: Every word felt like a dagger. I sacrificed our stability for a fleeting chance at easy money. The weight of regret pressed down on me like a heavy stone, suffocating any hope. The words echoed in my mind, and suddenly, a chilling realization struck me. I had not only lost the money, I had lost her trust. As I stood there, grappling with remorse, I could feel the heavy silence around us, thick with uncertainty.

0: Last Smile and Echoes. So these two stories were very personal, and I was wondering, like, to tell personal stories in this place. Was it something like new for the people, for the artists who did that, Vandiri?
1: Yes, yes, definitely. Because usually, like I said earlier, a lot of them were theater actors, you know, who are used to delivering plays that are, you know, maybe themed plays. We're going to do a play about climate change, community theater type of things, or you know, reproductive health or something like that, something that's very impersonal. And so to be able to have people to be vulnerable enough in that space and allowing us into their lives and also performing it in that closed space, I think was really a privilege that they allowed us to be part of. But I also think that how people viewed storytelling after this program sort of flipped a little bit. I've had the opportunity to read some work from the people who I met in Kisumu, and it's incredible writing before and after, but you can tell that they look at their storytelling device really differently by adding a little of themselves into the story.
2: Mm-hmm. I see.
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3: Caged Within a Cage. It's often said that prison is a place for punishment, a place to atone for your sins, pay your debt to the society. But for many, it's so much more than that. It's a place where your freedom isn't the only thing taken away from you, but your dignity, your sense of safety, and often your very humanity stripped away. Leaving behind something broken, something unrecognizable, the true prison is not made of bricks or bars, but of the darkness that lives inside, growing stronger with each passing day.
4: It started small. The looks, the whispers. I could feel the eyes on me as I walked through the yard. As I ate my meals in silence, I tried not to think about it. Tried to tell myself if I keep my head down, no one would bother me. But in prison, being invisible isn't an option. The predators always find their prey. One night, the darkness crept in. The silence was thick, wrapping around like a noose. As I lay on my thin, lumpy mattress, I heard the shuffling of feet, the sound of breathing that wasn't my own. My cell door, slightly ajar, didn't protect me. The men who entered didn't need to say a word. Their intentions were clear. This memory is still fresh in my mind by each day I reveal it. The violence was sudden, brutal. My body was nothing more than the vessel of their rage, their power. I fought at first, but soon I realized that fighting only made it worse. I learned that there was no help. No one would stop it. The guards, the other prisoners, they all knew. They always knew. But in here, silence is survival. How do you explain that to someone? How do you tell them you don't feel human anymore? That you feel fainted, like you'll never be whole again? The way I look at myself, I can still feel their hands on me. I can still hear their voices, laughing, mocking, like my screams didn't matter, like I didn't matter. I want to wake up and not have the weight pressing down my chest. I want to be able to smile and laugh again. I want my life back. I want to be whole again. They left me, battered, broken. The real prison began. It wasn't just my body that was hurt. It was my mind, my soul. I remember how I lay there in the dark, staring up at the ceiling, unable to comprehend what had just happened, unable to process the weight of it. And in that moment, I felt something shift. The walls of my cell closed in, not just around my body, but around my mind. As day went by, I wasn't the same. I couldn't be. The fear that I had, the shame, the violence, it all lived inside me now. Locked away in a place no one could see, I had entered a new kind of prison, one that no amount of

weeks, the assaults continued, sometimes in the middle of the night, sometimes in broad daylight. In plain view of others, no one ever stepped in, no one ever spoke up. In here, they all knew the rules. Keep your head down, keep your mouth shut, and you survive. But what they don't tell you is that survival comes with a cost. The authorities also don't care about it. Instead, they mock, they ridicule you. The only help I got was Biriton to take and sleep it off. I wasn't the only one. I saw it in the eyes of others, in the way they walked, in the way they avoided certain corners. Certain men, they all carried the same weight, the same prison within. Some handled it by turning to violence, fighting back in any way they could. Others, like I, withdrew into themselves, shutting out the world around them. The days blurred together. Time lost all meaning. There were moments when I considered ending it. Taking my life, taking control of one thing left to me. I had heard of others who had done it, who had found peace in death. But something kept me going. Something small, buried deep inside. A flicker of hope that hadn't been extinguished yet. I held on to that flicker, even as the prison within continued to grow. I held on to it, even as the violence continued, even as the nightmare consumed me. I held on to it because it was all I had left. And then one day, the gates opened. The guards called my name. My time was up. I was free. But as I stepped outside into the sunlight I hadn't felt in years, I knew the truth. I wasn't free.

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1: If only we could see it all beyond the cold and still.
0: We'd know that true reforms means healing wounds we refuse to feel.
1: If only we could rise above and build a system brave, one where justice doesn't cage but dares to truly save.
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I am a Kenyan, born and raised in Kenya. I was part of the team that created the audio play, Atarban Angle. 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All the best.

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1: This is the sixth time I'm repeating this statement to the shopkeeper. I'm at the pharmacy and I don't like how people are looking at me. Is it because of my turban? Do they already know that my religion does not allow me to be anywhere close to any medical facility? Vitali shina magogo na magoma. There are satanic altars in the hospital. So when we get sick, we pray and hope for heavenly healing.

I am at the pharmacy today with a special agenda. The agenda is very simple, but why is it so impossible? Everyone staring at me seems not to believe I'm here for a reasonable purpose. Some minutes ago, a random person shouted at me, Wagidhomo! He should have bothered to learn my name first, or at least that is how regular people are treated. In any social place I find myself, I am stereotypically appointed to say a word of prayer. Today I am at the pharmacy and everyone is busy trying to decipher this mystery. Or is it all in my head? Is paranoia bullying my consciousness? Time is of essence. I have this beautiful lady back at my house who is urgently waiting for my return. We left a heated up activity midway for safety. I have walked a whole 15 minutes away from my residence to avoid unnecessary attention. She's getting impatient. She still lives with her parents, so I need to release her by 7 p.m., which is 12 minutes from now. We are trying this for the first time. Therefore, I must excel. I have learned to love this lady for at least 3 months now, even when I know it's illegal. Yes, loving a woman is a no. My wife must be revealed to the church elders in a dream at the appointed time. For them, love is relative. Love is relative. Godliness is constant. You see, in our religion, sex before marriage is a sin. But when it happens with an outsider, it becomes an abomination. Shindwe, Muturi, what we kire mugaruribe? You want to become an outcast?

0: Given these factors, I can't risk pregnancy. Whenever this lady comes to visit, she has to hide and watch out for the neighbor's eyes. Why is she messing with the child of God? But I'm not the only child of God who gets visited by ladies. My only difference is my turban. Should I be a walking tabernacle? I'm not sure what the future holds for our love, but that is not the immediate concern. So, guys, let us focus on the business of the day. If I don't do this now, I might lose my one-time opportunity. I need to find a way to ask for what I came for. What is the worst that can happen? Get cast out of my church? Get disowned by my own parents? I can't allow this girl to go home with a story of how a man of my kind failed her. I need to show her we are men just like any other and prove that my turban does not define me. I need her on my side. I need to show the world that whatever covers my head could just as well be a piece of cloth. I need to rewrite the narrative. excuse me. How much is a packet of condoms?
1: 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We now listen to the first two plays from Nakuru. Vandiri, can you tell us something about Nakuru? What kind of district is this in Kenya?
2: Well, it's a very interesting place because it's a lot of the artists that are great and have done great work in Kenya, a lot of them come from Nakuru. Mm-hmm. I don't know whether it's something in the water, but it's actually a UNESCO Creative City. It's in the UNESCO Creative City Network. And they have, I think, a dedicated team working on the creative economy in that space. But also they have a theater there, so they have a theater culture, and really, really talented musicians. Nakuru is an interesting place. Also, I mean, there's parks and lakes that you can go to. The Nakuru National Park has Lake Nakuru there, so the flamingos and all the wonderful things that you hear about Kenya and Kenyan wildlife, you can get to see in Nakuru. Yeah, they have 5 lakes within the county, so I think Nakuru, Elementaita, Naivasha, Baringwen, I think Bogoria, if I'm not wrong. But yes, but it's just a beautiful, beautiful place. I think it's a bird watcher's heaven also.
1: Nice. Yeah. So let's listen to the next two plays from Nakuru. It's Boyfriend Alones and Let Me Be.
0: Boyfriend Allowance.
3: Today I fainted. Was it because I didn't have breakfast, or was it just a tough day? It was a tough day indeed. A day of exam for a third-year student studying clinical medicine and surgery. This specific day, we were going for a practical at the morgue, performing a postmortem on a cadaver. Normally, when we go for such practical, we divide ourselves into groups. But this time, I found out I was going into the dissection room alone. I was so afraid. Just imagine being alone in a room with a dead body for 3 hours. It is not easy. The living closes the eyes of the dead, and the dead opens the eyes of the living. I was deep in thoughts. So heartbroken. The relationship with my first lover was over. When I joined Canvas, I met him and we fell in love. Later on, I realized he was broke, and so I decided to step up and support him financially. I used to get monthly allowance from my dad, and I decided since he's my boyfriend, why not share with him? So, when his birthday came, I decided to organize a party for him with my friends and his friends too. After the birthday, he started changing. He stopped calling me, picking my calls, and he started giving me excuses every time. Few weeks passed. I called him and he told me that he was sick and he didn't want me to go and see him because he was with his cousin. But I still cared for him, so I decided to go without telling him. Arriving at his place, I knocked at the door. And to my shock, my best friend of all the people opened the door in a towel. Imagine that moment. Out of anger, I abused him with all abusive words I could think of. I cursed my boyfriend and even killed him with my words. At that moment, I had suicidal thoughts, but that's life. Now here I am alone in this smog. There was a strong smell. The walls looked very dirty. The lights were only where the body was pressed. The floor was neat. The windows were closed. There was a sink with soap. It was so quiet, no sound. Next to the body, there was a dissection scissors, headrest, hammer, chisel, and lip shear. I wore gloves, lab coat, read the black book to know what I was going to do with the cadaver. Well, the time now to open the specimen itself. I was shivering, not because of cold, but because of the fear I had. I uncovered the sheet straw. To my shock, the face looked very familiar. What? My body felt weak. I fainted. I know you have many questions. Why I felt weak and fainted? The body I saw was not just any body. It was a person I knew. Huh? My ex-boyfriend. I was so confused. What happened? What killed him? And no one told me that he was sick. Was he in an accident? Did he commit suicide? I was so deep in thoughts and eager to know what killed him. I had wanted him to pay for everything he had done to me. I don't regret, but he did not deserve to die even if he wronged me. From now on, trust is the word I'm very careful with. I can't trust everyone who comes into my life. I have run from my ex-boyfriend. I am now ready to face all that comes ahead. I am ready.
4: Of course, reality is not that simple. But we've got no choice. We have nothing to lose but our chains. Or are we afraid being victims of hallucination or out of some mind? Tell you what. Why don't we let fate decide what happens, since we only want to see what we want to see, or is it a dynamic duo?

0: Hello, my name is Emily Miner from Nakuru County, and the title to my project is Let Me Be. Creating my first audio play was such an amazing experience, honestly. Writing the script was a bit challenging at first, but with the support and guidance from my trainers and team, it quickly became easier. During the recording, I struggled with moving from just reading the script to actually telling the story. But thanks to some good coaching, I was able to smooth things out. And I can say by the end of it all, I really felt proud of how everything turned out. And this experience has inspired me to pursue a career in audio plays. And I'm so excited for what's ahead.
1: Let me be.

0: I'm still trying to find a reason why mom is so invested in when cousin Sheila will get married. I find it quite unfair after she and my aunties ganged up against Sheila's boyfriend from the West tribe. The tribe that even grandpa curses. Mom, I will see the desires of your souls through the guilt reflected in your eyes. Does he even go to church? Then, after a confirmation, you still claim his church is primitive and carries almost all the useless people in the society. I knew the girl was just making it difficult when a challenge was raised on him being a teacher. Sorry, what's wrong with that? Love is a bird. How would you hold her wings? I'm trying to convince myself that growing up, you must have put marriage among your top priorities. I saw how passionate you used to clean us every morning to school, how you received dad in the evenings with sandals at the door. Probably this is the woman I'm supposed to be. However, I realized this bridge of social media, peers, and my interest in the age that you claim you are already married, conflict is raised. Are you talking of Sheila or trying to refer to me? I know I'm next. I couldn't fail to learn from your condemnation on Sheila. However, I'd like you to know. If I get a man from the West tribe and he handles me with care and compassion, I shall definitely marry him. Maybe I might also not get married. I've seen it in the internet, how people celebrate breakups. Don't you think it hurts? I value my music career and wouldn't like to have distracting responsibilities over it.
1: I'm just a girl who in my dreams let me be.
0: At the age of 24, I have really set a firm foundation in music. Sometimes I say I do it for you. You had quite a dream and passion to be a stylist. However, never got to see the light of day. You say you had to raise us first. I'd like you to know that that time you forbid me to attend a music exchange program just to cook for my little brother, I missed a big opportunity to be signed in a brand that could have taken my music career to the next level. Mom, performing in nightclubs is my thing. I like it. It doesn't change who I am. It makes me even better. This time, I've decided that I will not take any chances when it comes to my music career. I find peace in making music, and out of it, I earn a living. If I really had these teachings earlier, I would not be prepared this much. You may not be aware how liberal I ought to be. I really would not like to be misunderstood. My motivation has always come from powerful women. Women of integrity, women of impact in the society. I never saw any one of them rush to this so-called marriage institution. Instead, they ought to contribute to the building of a nation. I know you'll be happy to see me on the screens, but again, what about your social status? I got you, Mom. This is more than marriage. If only you knew my plans.
2: This was Let Me Be. And now we are going to Kisumu for the last four audio plays and Wandiri. Kisumu, this is it's a city, right?
3: Yes, it's a city by the lake. It's Lake Victoria, which is like at the border of Kenya, Uganda, and Tanzania. So it's like smack in the middle of the three countries.
2: And what's special about Kisumu?
3: Other than the people, I think I would say it's a city with swag. Like the everything there is just brighter, louder, and more in your face. I think the people are really special.
2: So you think also? You think also the audio plays, like the stories or even the music, Martin, is brighter and louder?
3: Everything, ab- Well, everything about it, because like the musicians from Kisumu have done great things. There's a new wave of music, and a lot of the new wave of musicians, young musicians, is actually from Kisumu. There's a lot of Doluo writers who are writing music that's being consumed by people all over the country. A lot of writers, a lot of poets, a lot of theater actors, TV actors are from Kisumu County. So there's just a lot. Lupita Nyong'o's father is the governor of Kisumu County. So yeah, it's a heavy artistic place. Yeah.
4: Okay.
2: So that's great. So we're looking forward to listen to the stories, and we start with the first one, Finding My Voice.
5: I believe in the power of what I do.

0: One day, my art will see me through. On the stage, under the lights, I know my breakthrough is near. So, let me tell you a story. A story about a young man, me, who stood firm to find his voice. I gripped my guitar tightly, nervously tapping my foot. Should I pick up the venue? No, that's bad luck. Just like the groom seeing his bride before the wedding, the stage manager walks to me.
1: 5 minutes, Jay, you ready?
0: What do you mean ready? I was born for this. So I jump into the spotlight as the curtain split. What's up, my people? Your boy Jay in the building. I freeze. My heartbeat echoes in my ears. I glance around. No sign of anyone. No chatter. No crowd. Just silence. The camera follows my gaze. Empty seats. Nothing but a void. I call out, "Hello!" My voice echoes off the vacant rows of chairs. My microphone waiting for the performance. I step cautiously to the center of the stage, guitar hanging loosely from my shoulder. This can't be real. Where is everyone? I check my phone. No calls, no messages. The emptiness is overwhelming. Maybe they're just late. They'll show up, right? I wait. Silence presses me down. Thoughts spiraling. What am I supposed to do? Play for ghosts? But the tickets were sold out. Everything was arranged. I lower my gaze to the floor. What if Papa was right?

0: Being a PK wasn't easy. I grew up under the weight of my father's expectations. I followed the rules of others, suppressing my own dream. A pastor's kid does not behave this way. Papa had my whole future planned out. A scheme so perfect I thought it came from God. But no. My passion for music grew stronger. And my music teacher encouraged me to keep going even when Papa discouraged me. So one day, after high school, Papa handed me a letter in a big envelope, big enough to hold a notebook.
1: Woda! Ah, woda bi! Nyathi mariek kajodalawa! Come sit close. I have good news. Woda's really opened up a way for us.
0: Dear Junior Odor, we are pleased to inform you that you have been selected for Good Life Medical Institute. I didn't even apply. I was crushed by the weight of it all. That night, I felt like I was suffocating under Papa's words. The pressure so intense. I thought I might die. Not physically, but emotionally. To escape, I went to live with Uncle Baron, who had also defied family expectations.
1: Kau kitnyuka neu. Go live with your uncle. Emben manaja thum kaka in. Look at where it has gotten him. If you want to be a jathum like him, you can join Uncle Baron on the streets.
0: My heart broke. But still, my dreams didn't die. Music was my escape. Poor me. Will this really work?
2: Hey Jay, wake up, you're next. Are you okay?
0: A nightmare. I'm ready, let's go. That is my Uncle Baron. We are birds of the same feathers, and yes, we flock together. Uncle Baron is my manager and he's doing great work. I am ready to walk to the stage. I take a deep breath stepping out from the backstage. The lights hit me first, then the sound of the audience hits me like a gust of wind.

and I'm on my way back home, ready to face my family. Today, not as a failure but as a victor. Wow, I'm about to show Papa what I've achieved from my music career. I've made money from shows in Kisumu, Siaya Kababa, Migori Pacho, and all other parts of the Lake Region. I'll hand Mama a beautiful new kitenge, wrapped in a gift bag. 2 years of hard work, hustling through the streets, and now I'll return to them, victorious. The look on Papa's face, oh my, when I share my earnings will be priceless. It's all for their acceptance. I want their blessing to my making music, a blessing to help me walk the path of my passion. I finally found my voice. My voice that came from a choice. A choice I didn't know was right. A right one, it was. In the face of doubt, let your spirit soar. Ignore the whispers that seek to silence you. Your artistry blooms from the depths of your soul. Embrace your voice. Let its passion unfold.

0: Hello, my name is Tisia Tino from Kisumu County, one of the beneficiaries of the Sauti za Boma project by Kid Fest in 2024. My experience was so great, especially with the trainers. They were so understanding, very good listeners, trust me. And also, they are not so judgy. They didn't judge us by the fact that it was our first time experiencing audio plays, especially during recordings. And by that, it was so welcoming. Our story is, I would say it's a real life experience story because it's something that we experience in our day-to-day lives. Yeah. And when I heard the audio for the first time, they recorded the edited audio for the first time. Trust me, it was so wonderful. I felt like I had the vision with me while listening to the audio, and so I'm really glad that this came to life. I'm working on recording various radio dramas, if not at least two, by the end of this year. And supply it to different radio stations. So, thank you so much, Kid Fest, for this wonderful experience.
1: The stench of dry grass, the fragrance of the earth hoping for rain, the dreams and hopes of the Ahero rice farms. This is Kano Plains. Half the year we cry for rain, the other half we heal from it. I'm sitting in my chair, trying my best to ignore my wife. She's ranting something about me not showing remorse to Awino's plight. They haven't found her son's body yet. How could he drown in a river that was at the verge of drying up? Anyway, what is dead is dead. Why spend two thoughts over it? My wife says something about me not always listening and heads back into the house. It's hard being a husband, even harder being a father. Father Bransma from the parish tells men to listen to their wives, that would make them better husbands. What does he know about being a better husband? You should try having children and see how that will work out. If you do not provide for them, they disappoint you. Even after you provide for them, they will still disappoint you. My granddaughter is playing a few meters away. I call her and send her inside for my pipe. My two daughters are seated by the kitchen hatch. My eldest, Auma, got herself pregnant and has now brought into my home a bastard. She's now here trying to spoil her little sister. But that's not what's on my mind. I'm trying to figure out what to tell Mr. Otombo about my son's refusal to his offer. Mr. Otombo and I met in the big war in Burma. He walked with a limp then, so he couldn't join us in the fighting. He could, of course. I just think he was a coward. So he remained in the barracks and served as a cook with the whites who could not fight in the tropical Burma jungle. 4 straight years. 4 years. And all he did was stay in the barracks and cook. Meanwhile, I had all my meals just meters away from enemy soldiers who were aiming for my head. Now he roams around telling people about the war, a war he did not even fight in. After the war, his white friends got him a government job in Kodiaga prison, and that's what he's here about. The prison needs a hangman, and my son lacks a job. Now my son says he can't be a hangman. He cannot kill people for a living. Can you believe this? He cannot kill. Who said anything about killing? He's just going to pull a lever. 900 grams of pressure. That's all it will take for him to get an income. I know this. I have killed. Killing a man is easy, especially from afar. For a standard rifle, all it took was 700 grams of pressure. 386. That is the number of soldiers I killed in the big war. 31 of those I killed up close. Those I still remember their faces. They took something from me. When you realize how fragile the life of a man is and how fickle the things they hold dear are, that knowledge kills your innocence. In Burma, I died standing every single day. In the dying moments of a man, you realize what the most important thing in their lives is. And it's never their lives or their children or the vagaries and banalities that they baggage themselves with. It's obscurity. They never want to be forgotten. One Japanese I remember, just before I stabbed him in the throat, he looked at me and he said, "Hajime mashite. Nice to meet you." Can you believe that? The last thing he said was, "Nice to meet you." Every day when I meet him in my dreams, I ask him, to whom did he direct that statement to? Was it to me? Or was it to death? Anyway, I was on the line of duty. Duty must be done dispassionately. Now my son refuses to pull a lever on souls that have been sentenced to death anyway. He questions the morality of a death sentence. He wants to be a preacher and roam around the village and cheat hard workers off 10% of their hard-earned living.

0: I see Otombo walking through the entrance with my son. He probably picked him up somewhere on his way here. I really hope he can convince that fool to come back to his senses. I send my granddaughter in for a chair for Mr. Otombo. She brings two. I tell her to take one back to the house. That other fool can stand. Otombo and my son arrive at the doorstep. I greet Mr. Otombo and offer him a chair. My son tells me he has some amazing news. He says he has been accepted into the St. Peter's Seminary in Mumias. He is going to be a priest.
1: The eyes. They never lie. I'm sitting by our kitchen hut with my younger sister. I swallow the words I wish to say to her. We sit in silence. Onge soko magolo pi maler gi mochido.

0: Jumpstart. 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Then I see it. It's Father. He's fallen off his chair. I run to him and get there before my sister. Victor is standing fixed on the spot. Oh. Mr. Otombo is hovering over my father. I kneel down, put my hand on his chest and start thumping. I thump once, I try again. Nothing. My mother rushes out. She sees Father lying breathless on the ground. Victor tells her that Father is not breathing. She screams. My sister follows up with a louder scream. I try thumping again. That doesn't wake him up. A tear falls. Then another. I call out to him. He doesn't hear. So I thump on his chest. Again and again and again.
1: My name is Victor Otombo. My father died of a heart attack 3 weeks ago when he heard that I decided to join the seminary and become a priest. He could take almost anything that came to him, but this he could not take. He spent his youth in the battlefield taking lives. I intend to save souls. My father used to say, "What is dead is dead. Life goes on." Tomorrow I'll report to the office of Father Phil Ibsen and get my admission into St. Peter's Seminary in Mumias.
2: Yes. Citizen Kane Radio. And we are talking here a little bit while we are listening also to the audio plays. I want to know, Martin, you also did the editing of Running, because Running will be the next one. How was it?
3: Yeah. That was the one with where I had a lot of problems at the beginning when starting it. I remembered that morning when I thought I was listening to the text recording, mm-hmm. and with the book, with the text to the side, I was reading. I thought, "Hey, this is not edited right. There's problems. There's some things from other people in the text that are in the wrong place here in the recording." And I had no idea, so I wrote to the guy who had recorded it and edited it, "Can you please check?" And, sent me the right thing, because I can't work like that. And so, finally, and the music was the same thing, then there was a electrical hum on the guitar recording. So I said, "Ooh, that guitar, do you have a track where there is no hum?" Mm-hmm. He said, "No, unfortunately not. It was the hum in the studio. But Vandiri is coming in the studio tomorrow to re-record it." And then the next day, you sent me the new guitar tracks, and then I could start. And that was great. And in the end, this piece, the way it turned out and the way I was going about with it, it was one of my favorite pieces.
2: Nice, nice.
3: Fight all the resistance and the problems at the beginning. Sometimes, I don't say the best things happen when there's a lot of resistance or problems. I don't want to say that. Sometimes it's the opposite. But in that case, it's true. It turned out to be great.
2: So let's listen to the statement of Victor, I think.
3: Yeah.
2: And then listen to Running.
4: Hi, I'm Victor Otombo from Kisumu County, and the audio play we did was Running. I was the voiceover artist, Phil Ibsen was the writer. And the entire experience of coming up with the idea from scratch was phenomenal, because Phil, the writer, had a small snippet. And Abu Bakar, one of the mentors, had suggested an idea, and we just

build on it. And before we knew it, we had this banger of an audio play. And what I liked about it was how we just kept, how the creative process just kept adding more and more to it. Wendiri with the music was amazing. Abubakar came in with some method style acting chops. It was phenomenal. And then listening to the final product was just, oof, it was transformative. It was fun to see how what started as just a sketch in Phil's notebook became a whole 7-minute monster. Beautiful stuff.

0: My countrymen, I've never known peace. Just this disquieting semblance of it. A ticking time bomb they tiptoe around. They've never seen it. Just occasional flickers of hope. Settling dust of broken promises upon their brows. Blinking trauma after every 5 years. We run. Running down the stream past the same old streets. We run. Hearts in mouths cause things always go south. We run. Still running. Always running.
1: Ringi! 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
0: Bandule! Running is a survival tactic etched in my bones.
1: Bandule!
0: I've been running in search of a home.
1: Bandule!
0: To reclaim my home.
1: Habana.
0: But all roads that lead home are impassable.
1: Habana.
0: Home has been burnt.
1: Habana.
0: Torched. So I run, past gunshots popping, strange people asking. I try to tell them. I tell them everything. I tell them about one Saturday, October 25th, Kisumu, 1969. Do you remember? The wounds of Tom Mboya and Awings Kodak still fresh. I try to tell them everything, but they keep asking.
2: Unaitwa?
0: I tell them my name. Brayo, they insist for the last one.
2: Unaitwa?
0: Oh. Oh. Oh, I hesitate. We're not from the same place. So I keep running. Them chasing me. I run down the broken road, through the rough, thorny thickets, tearing through my flesh. Where's my shield and defender?
3: Ngaonamlinzi.
4: Uhuru na mdugu.
3: Wako wapi?
0: I want to go to the church. But the church is up in flames, shredding in the jaws of flames, screams struggling to claw their way out from their last breath. And then the wheelchair, grandma's head wrap, defiantly floating through the air, falling like leaves of the siala tree, swinging the 20 years that had gone by. It isn't safe anymore, so I keep running some more into the dark, hoping to find the light, hitting poles while expecting change. I run. My countrymen have never known peace, just this disquieting semblance of it, a ticking time bomb they tiptoe around. They've never actually seen it. Just occasional flickers of hope, with the dust of broken promises upon their brows, blinking trauma after every 5 years. We run, bodies falling, jumping dead bodies, always running. I need to get home. The air's putrid with tear gas, effortlessly piercing through my mask. I need to get home. The streets are a deathly form of quiet. Where's everyone? Headlights zinanimulika kama spotlight. Hashtag

0: The old familiar instinct kicked back. 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It's fight or flight. I cannot remember how I started running, but...
1: Guru, umemwona? 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
0: Afande, si mimi.
2: Bunda hii, ingia ndani ya gari.
0: I remember when I started running again. July 2024, they visited again. But this time, the tables turned. The same predators cloaked in lovers' deceit were on the retreat. They've become prey, praying and hoping for a ceasefire. After holding justice at gunpoint, they still expect justice to be their shield and defender. Not this time will I be at the back line. I'll be on the front. Tribeless, leaderless, fearless. It's my turn to chase them. For all the decades, to release anger, the bottled fury, the simmering rage. Through my eyes, it unfolded. Victory was here, at the apex. If Jesus had a home, this could be it. All happy, milk and honey, food and fattened pigs.
3: We are war heroes.
0: We are here, Baba. We are here kukomboa nchi, kutoke nzini. Juhadi lini?

countrymen have never known peace. Just this disquieting semblance of it. A ticking time bomb.

Hi, I'm Meliana Mondizafi. In 2023, I was able to be part of Kenya International Theatre Festival, whereby I was able to listen to the audio installation. But in 2024, it was different in that I was able to be part of the making process, whereby I was able to tell my own personal story and also learn and grow as an artist, whereby I had to come out of my comfort zone and embrace this new art form. And also say thank you to all the facilitators that came from Nairobi for the insights and the support that they gave us to bring our stories to light. I say thank you to the Kenya International Theatre for making it happen.

0: something wonderful about having a child. The way she grips onto you like its only means of survival. There is something terrifying about not being able to provide for a child. I used to be terrible at this. This whole baby thing. The very first time I tried putting this baby to sleep, she kicked and cried the whole time. But now, hear her laugh. The first time I set my eyes on my daughter, it was pure bliss, happiness, scary. I remember how excited we were. I remember Tina. Things were different then. So we had to be. So we stayed. There's something wonderful about having a child. I used to be terrible at this. This whole baby thing. The very first time I tried putting her to sleep, she kicked and cried the whole time. But now, listen to her. Pure innocence in her eyes. Pure magic in each of the sounds she makes. She's here. My granddaughter.
1: There's something terrifying about having a child. You'd think the labor pains would be the worst part. But these little gremlins selfishly demand every bit of you. All the goddamn time. Yet when you pacify them, it's all okay. It's suddenly worth it.
2: Listen to my father and my daughter. Walls once thick with anxiety have now been torn. Makes me think back to simpler times. She reminds me of myself. Fragile little bits of me seeking protection. My father protects her. Funny how Dad wasn't this gentle with me. Funny how Dad could easily leave.
0: I see my daughter still glances at me, and I am terrified at what her eyes say. They are hungry for answers, for questions really hard to answer. Why weren't you there? Where were you all this time? Was I the reason you left? I am tempted to point fingers, to explain away all the hurt that lingers. But I don't want to burden my daughter. It's funny how life works. 25 years later, she is in the exact same position I was in when I couldn't provide and be there for my young family according to how the society viewed fit. The society stripped me of every thread of hope and dignity I ever had. The endless need to be an exceptional man was thrown at me even before the idea of being a new father settled in. You must now man up. Provide for your family. It's no longer about you. I had to be a superhero and show up with a smile. My youthful capabilities could not live up to my expected state. And the unconditional love we had grew wings of conditions. The mother of my child sent me away when I couldn't meet the family needs, as she couldn't feed two mouths. Competition for who was the better provider sent me packing my bags that I had found neatly arranged on the door outside. I couldn't even embrace my little princess. And the raindrops on the window made it hard to see her wave me goodbye. Should I really tell my daughter what it was for me and that I did what I had to do?
1: My own father thinks that I hate him because he left when I was young. He thinks I'm still a kid and I won't understand. Dad, you're wrong. Mother said horrible things about you. I never understood why. Dad, every time I mentioned your name or asked about you, Mother got wild. So when I came back from campus with my newfound love, my kid tucked in my belly,
2: I saw my mother's eyes change with grief and disappointment.
1: I had never seen mother that angry since the day dad left. Mother said I was a disappointment and ungrateful. She never looked direct into my eyes. She never let me in. Told me to find the one responsible and be a mother, because that is what I was now. When the doors shut on my face, I felt like my world had fallen apart.
3: I saw my fear flash through my eye and brutal my freedom was here. I saw my youth flash through my eyes. My freedom was gone.
1: The man responsible wanted a wife, and I wanted a life. So he had parted ways long before. I felt judged. I had to find my dad, the only man alive who I knew would understand me. In a world full of doubt, promises to keep, I will craft my own story, bold and uncontrolled, and dive in the deep, knowing that I have my father by my side.

0: 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So this were the 2 hours of radio plays from Embu, Kisumu and Nakuru. Altogether, like with the last show in January, we had 24 audio plays, and still with me are Vandiri and Martin. And after we listened to all this beautiful audio plays, I was wondering, like, what is the future of audio plays in Kenya? Do you think, Vandiri, audio plays are important for the, I don't know, cultural scene in Kenya? Are you now, or are you still producing a lot of audio plays?
1: Well, I think the experience of the last 3 years, having been part of the KidFest program, I think has really grown an interest. We are now over 75 of us who've gone through the program. And who are all talking to each other and trying to see how we can use the skills that we learned in the program to write stories. But also, I think the other aspect of it that I just mentioned was the ability to work across borders, whether it's within the country and across borders. What we were able to do here was incredible. We're recording music in here, having it mastered elsewhere, and having conversations about life-changing conversations and life-changing aspects of what we experience. So yes, there's a future in it, and I think I'm definitely going to work on more work, and I'm encouraging us to think differently about how we work together. I think across the world, I was very fortunate to have worked with Martin and Eric and the rest of the team here, and being able to share my work across the world. Thank you, Christian, also for just putting this work out there and letting people know that there's a beautiful country called Kenya, and you can come and see the animals, but also the art scene, and you can get to meet wonderful people even through the stories that we write.
0: Yeah, it's been a pleasure to have you here on our show. And Martin, are you planning to go to Kenya?
2: I don't have any plans, not yet. But I hope so, one day.
1: Karibu sana, welcome.
2: Yes. Yes.
0: Okay. So thank you both so much. This has been the 47th already broadcast of Citizen Kane Radio, Sauti Saboma 2, new short radio plays from Kenya. This is a show of Kulturpalast. And yeah, now it's time to say goodbye, because they are just like 25 seconds left. I would say goodbye to Switzerland and goodbye to Kenya.
1: Goodbye.
0: Thank you so much. Goodbye. Thank you so much for your insights.
2: Thank you, Vandiri. I hope to see you again. Okay.
1: Okay, bye-bye.
2: Bye-bye.
0: Bye-bye.

0: gibt uns recht.
1: 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Ich bin ein Hamburger. I am your host, Susan, joined as always by Clappy.
2: Hello.
1: McStuhl. And two very special guests. Tolga, also known as Vladimir.
3: Nah.
1: Okay, all right, never mind. Okay, we'll drop that. Sorry. I wasn't sure if you were being serious. And Peter. And Peter, I didn't say this earlier, but I will just say it now. I think Peter is only joining us because we are evacuees. Breaking news, there has been a Fliegerbombe, which I didn't know that was what it was called in German until today, found in Hamburger Schanzenviertel. And I don't want to dox you, Peter, but we both are in that area. The area of 5,000 people live where, I wasn't sure if we'd even be able to record the show because... I think I left as soon as they were about to, like, lock us all in. Because I saw the police car just, like, roll up to my place, like, woo! Right as I was leaving, like, oh, God, please don't notice me.
3: And that's your usual reflex. You
1: see I still get nervous every time I see a cop car, even if I'm not doing anything, just because, you know, they'll just fucking find any. Well, at least in the U.S., they'll, like, harass you for no reason. But, yes, so if you haven't heard already, and this is old news by the time you're hearing this, but this evening, there was a 225-kilo air bomb found on Battlestrasse in Schanzenviertel, and it was complete chaos trying to get here because it was, like, traffic all around the perimeter of Schanze.
2: It was like a convoy. When it was, like, next to Innenalte, there's this convoy of police vans.
1: I mean, I was lucky because I was working at home today when I got the alert, and I remember seeing it on my iPhone. It popped up like an alert, and it said like warning level low, bombs or munitions found, and I was like, "What is this?" I sent it to Clappy, like, "What a," and I didn't realize it was like a red alert, like World War II bomb. And you know, I knew about this sort of thing happening. I've seen many. Of my friends report, like, I gotta leave my place in Hamburg because they found a bomb or whatever. Or, like, trains being disrupted. But yeah. I never thought it would happen to me. I never thought it would happen to me in the heart of Hamburg. But, you know, I guess God
2: really
1: knows.
2: Really in the heart of Chancellor.
1: I don't know. Yeah. I thought they would have found it by now because there's been so much construction in this area.
2: Just because.
1: Yeah.
3: Yeah, I mean, it used to be much more frequent than, like, I don't know, a couple of decades ago.
1: Obviously. Oh, yeah, I'm sure.
3: Surprisingly, they still find, like, frequently or
1: occasionally. Yeah, man, that must really scare all the construction workers who are tearing up, like, or who are, like, opening up the ground and, like, oh, shit, is that what I think it is? Because, like, what if they accidentally tap it with, like, their construction material or their construction, like, tools and stuff? I don't know.
2: Do they ever explode or not?
3: Just like hammering away.
1: Yeah. That's what I wonder, because I have never heard of one exploding, which is why I have so much faith that Shansa will be there when I finish recording this.
2: Maybe the workers get excited because they're like, oh, we get to
1: Oh, my God. Wow. Yeah. Two
3: and
1: days off.
2: Free time.
3: Danger to our livelihood.
1: Yeah, but, 5,000 people are affected by the closure. And, like, I can't imagine trying to get home after a long day of work and, you know, just having the whole area closed off. You can't go back in. Like, I saw the police stopping people on bikes who were trying to, like, who were just like, hey, we're just trying to go home, no worries. And they're like, nope. And, yeah, you can't get your toothbrush. They're going to put you in an accommodation on Budapestestrasse, 58 in St. Pauli, in a sports hall of a vocational school.
2: Should we drop by there on the way home just to check it out?
1: Why would you want to do that?
2: Maybe it's better than crashing at my place.
1: No.
2: Maybe there's free stuff.
1: Do you really want to be like, losers, you don't have any friends. You got nowhere else to stay. You got to stay in this gymnasium or the sports hall. That's mean. I'm so sorry. This is all going to age very badly if something bad happens.
3: Yeah, right?
1: Oh, God.
3: Really bad about these
1: problems. Oh, sorry. It's really bad.
4: It's a great way to meet your neighbors, right?
1: I guess so.
3: In this gym or whatever.
1: Oh, man, that'd be fun if, like, it turned into... I mean, you know, some people are probably going to be really, really sour. I'm sure it's not going to have, like, the best vibes.
3: Yeah, probably.
1: You know?
3: Yeah, probably.
1: Mm-hmm.
3: It actually happened to my parents also, like, I think, like, half a year ago or something. Mm-hmm. And, like, my mom was not amused. She was like, yeah, be in this fucking gym all day, all night, horrible.
1: Yeah, I mean, it's not, I mean, I live alone, as you know, so I'm not really affected by it, but I can't imagine, like, if I had like a bunch of kids and we had to like
3: the family that's
1: yeah, it would really suck. Or like if you forgot something back home and it's like, well, I hope they finish doing whatever they're doing in the next 8 hours, because they said well, I'm looking at the NDIR. Sorry?
3: You forgot your favorite blanket.
1: I don't know. I was thinking about it, like, is there anything I need? I mean, I didn't bring an extra set of clothes, really, so, yeah, I hope that they finish by tomorrow morning, because I was supposed to go into the office. Anyways.
2: But that's a great excuse, like, I think.
1: I think, yeah, I could claim emotional distress and be like, I came so close to almost having my house destroyed. I think I need to take a mental health day.
2: Yeah. You have a fear of bombs.
1: I mean, who doesn't? Yeah. But then, yeah, it doesn't really track with me being like, hey, what's all this crazy stuff? I kind of want to see what's going on. And then I realized what the gravity of the situation was. But I know that this happens, like, they said it was the second one they found already in July in Hamburg. Not necessarily in, well, not in Schanze, but, like, somewhere.
4: Yeah, the other one was found in Wilhelmsburg. I guess it was in Hamburg, got shelled a lot more than the north, or they found more in the north already because it's more densely packed.
1: Yeah, I'm sure it was targeted more during World War II. Wow. But have you guys ever had this happen before where you had to evacuate?
3: Unfortunately not.
1: Okay. Yeah, I just know it happens so often that I thought that it was just maybe a rite of passage for people living in Germany that they would have to, like, evacuate the area they were living in, but...
4: Only in big cities.
1: Only in big cities, yeah, I guess it doesn't really make sense for, smaller towns.
2: Apparently it takes millennia for the TNT to break down.
3: Millennia?
2: Yeah.
1: I mean, isn't this why in, like, parts of Cambodia, they're, like, they just have them closed down for, like, areas closed? You just, like, that's not worth, like, going through the minefield.
4: In France, too.
1: Yeah, yeah.
4: Like, the World War One areas.
1: Yeah, you still can't go through. Mm-hmm. Damn, that's crazy. But,
3: But I feel like mines are, like, even more of a problem because they're, like, actually dedicated to explode once you get
2: exactly.
3: to the vicinity, mm-hmm. whereas, like, a bomb's supposed to explode once it hits the ground,
2: right? And it didn't work, so...
1: Yeah, it didn't work. Yeah, it was a shitty one. I mean...
2: That it's like, dysfunctional.
1: Like
2: mines are, it's really bad.
1: I mean, I had a friend of mine who lived right behind that building, right next to the building that they, like, demolished, and they're, like, gonna try to build something there for, and it's weird to think that, you know... Somebody was living within maybe 10 meters of an unexploded bomb this whole time, and it's just been waiting there for 80 years. Just waiting for someone to find it. Anyways. I my heart goes out to everyone who has to go sleep in the sports hall, or, you know, anyone who has been inconvenienced by this. But, yeah. Shit. Anyways, let's go on to some lighter news. So, criminal acts at Hamburg Central Station are increasing, and it's now a no-gun zone, which I thought all of Germany was a no-gun zone, but there have been 18 serious acts of violence involving dangerous weapons this year. And it's actually one of the most busy train stations in Germany, 500,000 people per day, so I guess I'm not that surprised. But
2: so, normally you're allowed to carry guns.
1: Well, you know, that's the funny thing about, because I see these signs in the U.S. Around public schools that say drug-free zone, but, like, somebody who's going to, like, smoke their crack or shoot up heroin going to see that sign and be like, oh, fuck. I really, this ruins my plans.
3: Guess I can't.
1: Yeah, damn it. But, like, I always wonder about this because, you know, it's...
3: Yeah, but I feel like that's actually, like, they also have that in Schanze and in parts of St. Pauli, for example.
1: Mm-hmm.
3: And it gives the police different legal permissions to, I don't know, stop and frisk or something.
1: So
3: it's a legal thing. I don't know the specifics, actually, because, like, you're not allowed to carry a gun in Germany.
1: Yeah.
3: Like, if you do, like, if you're, like, a hunter or something, it has to be locked in your truck and everything.
1: Yeah.
2: Okay.
1: Very specific needs, yeah.
3: In the woods and stuff like that. So you can't, obviously, not walk around with a gun in the streets.
2: So what do they mean, make it a no-gun zone?
1: I think that they're just, like, okay. Oh, fuck.
2: Also water pistols now.
1: Yeah, okay, so the federal police arrested a 20-year-old with a gun case Saturday evening, this last Saturday. Inside, there were machetes, knives, and an axe.
2: Inside the gun case?
1: Inside the gun. I don't know if there's a gun there, but the man was already known to police and was considered violent, and he found also, all these sorts of weapons. I don't know what it means that it's now a no-gun zone.
3: Yeah, I think it's like it has something to do with this.
1: Like they charge you more harshly if you're found with a gun. But like, I don't know. Have you ever felt unsafe at Hauptbahnhof here?
4: Yeah,
1: every time. Really? Okay.
4: I hate this place. It's dirty. It's not. I didn't fear for my life, but it's if you go there to during wrong times, you get approached by weird people, and they sometimes act so erratic. You can see they are so high on drugs that it's kind of it's
1: disturbing.
4: Very, very disturbing to be with them because you don't know what they do in the next.
2: Harassing you for money.
1: Because I have to go through there every time I go to work, and I mean, it's like at 9 o'clock in the morning, 8 o'clock in the morning when I go there, and I feel like that's not really the peak hour of like insane behavior. I feel like if you were to go there at like 3 o'clock
2: evenings,
1: in the morning,
2: evenings it's super.
1: I mean, I've just heard stories of people who are like went there at 3 o'clock in the morning and like just saw some very disturbing.
2: It's not as bad as half naked. I think Frankfurt's the worst.
1: Frankfurt is the most notorious for sure.
2: Half I've seen.
1: Though, I don't know, is it just, like, people openly, like...
2: It just feels, it's a similar vibe, but even more intense, and there's just a lot more drugginess on that one side of Frankfurt.
1: But, like, I don't know, like, there's theft, and I don't know if there's, like, muggings. I think it's just, like, drugged-out stabbings. I don't know. It doesn't actually say, really, but... Yeah. Anyways, just watch out there. The worst thing I've ever seen at Hauptbahnhof was a man shooting snot rockets out onto the street while he was walking in a crowded area. So, like, holding one nostril shut and just, like, blowing snot out very violently in a crowded place. And it definitely felt like kind of like
2: he's got to stop that
1: like
2: behavior,
1: a snot weapon or something. And I was just like, oh, my God. Oh, God. Gun? Yeah,
3: I've actually seen a guy taking a dump like in the middle of the street, like next to Axel Springerplatz.
1: Oh, okay. Well, that's not really close to Hauptbahnhof, but that's still pretty bad. I mean,
3: it was actually the first time I saw it, and like I immediately had to think of LA.
1: yeah, that's the thing. I think like coming from I don't know. I'm from the San Francisco area, and I think I'm just like used to seeing messed up shit and just like pretending I didn't see it and just like, well, let's just forget that just happened. And I don't know. I've definitely felt more threatened in public areas at night in the U.S. than I ever have in Hamburg. Not to say that violent things don't happen, but I think they're more likely to. Because like, do you know people who've been like mugged?
4: No, but I saw the results of violence at the Hauptbahnhof. Like one time I was going there, I remember walking up the stairs from the U3, and then you directly come to the surface right next to this flower store, and there was somebody lying on the floor face down in a puddle of blood.
2: Oh.
4: I don't know if this was a physical violence or if he just fell down and smashed his face really hard. Couldn't say, but it looked kind of grim, and he was alive, so but
1: okay. But no one was helping him.
4: I think it happened just very recently when I saw him. So people were he was also like super dirty and looked like a total drug addict, so people were like reluctant.
1: Mm-hmm.
4: So and we're just waiting, like, does he move and stuff like that. And then he got on his feet by his own, and some people were carefully closing in trying to help, but he was like, yeah, and that was one experience I just remembered when you asked, like, what was the worst situation you encountered there. I think that one. But generally, this it gives me if I can avoid the central station, I avoid it. Mm-hmm. I get off on Dammtor before.
1: Yeah. Wow. Okay. I've never. I've never actually heard people intentionally trying to. I know that it's like a not the most pleasant place ever, even if they do have a Schweinske. You know, it's not the nicest place to visit. You know, but
3: makes it worse.
1: Yeah. Well, hey, definitely. Come on. For some people, they, you know, they see the Schweinske logo and they get super excited. You know, what could happen? Let's see where
3: so
1: the
3: you're
1: day
3: one
1: takes
3: of these
1: us.
3: People?
1: No, I've never actually been there before. I just
2: never
1: use
2: been
1: it.
2: Inside
1: I've never inside. No, I just use it as the butt of like the punchline of jokes.
3: I mean,
4: I think the central station has two redeeming qualities. The first is that you can
1: KFC?
4: Take trains to
1: oh.
4: almost anywhere.
1: Yeah.
4: And the second is that they have this 24/7 Edeka, I think.
1: Oh.
4: Like if you really need something from a supermarket, there is one you can.
2: Yeah.
1: Yeah.
2: On Sundays or yeah.
4: Yeah.
1: Yeah. Is
3: but
1: it?
3: There's also an Altona.
2: Feiertage.
3: You have the Lidl and Altona. Also.
1: I would rather go to the Hauptbahnhof in Edeka than Lidl and Altona. Though they did recently shut down the McDonald's in Altona station.
3: Yeah, I've seen it.
1: I saw it. It was. It made me feel sad in a way because it's like a cultural landmark. You know, like I've walked past that place so many times, and you know I have ordered chicken nuggets from there. But you know, you always knew that there would be a group of people there who were just living. I don't know.
2: It's like a magnet for trashiness.
1: Yeah. It was like a gathering place for people of a certain lifestyle, and I'm sad that they maybe don't have a gathering place anymore, or maybe they moved to the Schweinske in next to Mercado. I don't know, but I'm sad, you know, because it would be like if the KFC in Hauptbahnhof or the KFC on Reeperbahn shut down. I'm like, come on. I liked that it was there.
2: It's got history.
1: Because, yeah, it's got history. God knows that place has stories. It's seen a lot. And it's sad to see that place shut down.
2: You think it'd be heritage listed?
1: I did not see the McDonald's logo on it, and it looked like they'd cleared it out.
2: No, it's gone.
1: It's gone.
2: It's
1: so,
2: gone.
1: But the Lidl there gave me worse vibes than the McDonald's there.
2: Lidl's, yeah. On a Sunday, it's a very intense place. Like, they always got security.
1: I don't know.
2: Stuff.
1: I've never seen a place where there were more people trying to buy, like, the cheapest beer you could, or the cheapest alcohol you could get there with, like, pennies, with, like, 2 cent coins. Just, like, they spend, like, 5 minutes counting out all their change to buy alcohol. And it's, like, depressing.
2: And the line is always out the door to get the bottle.
1: I'm not here to judge anyone, but something about that just makes me very sad. So I don't ever want to go in there again.
4: They are actually discussing what follows in the place that the McDonald's was in. Like different political parties have different ideas what there should be. So like a center for social welfare or something, or some place for people who can hang out there in the warmth. Formerly might have spent their time outdoors.
1: Yeah.
4: So do you have any good ideas? What?
1: I think that would be actually an amazing idea for that area.
4: Or just the KFC.
1: Because No. I'm not suggesting another fast food restaurant moves in there. But if they have some sort of like, God, I don't know. Because it's such a retail space. I feel like it'd be hard to convert into like a social help place. Because there's so many windows, you know, it's like hard to get privacy.
2: You could
1: privacy.
2: Have it like a soup kitchen or something.
1: You could have a soup kitchen.
2: Mm.
1: Yeah, soup kitchen, or turn it into a secondhand shop. I don't know why I said
2: that. There's already the Red Cross one.
1: Oh, yeah. That's true. I don't know. If anyone has any ideas for what to do with the empty retail space that the McDonald's at Altona Station used to inhabit, please call our studio and leave a message for us. I don't have the phone number with me right now, but you can find it on our website. Next in the news, this is concerning more our foreign listeners, you know, our expats, our immigrants, our migrants. The Hamburg Welcome Center officially announced that they are completely swamped and overloaded. They made an official statement being, we get 6,000 emails a day that go unanswered.
2: Whoa.
1: They can't keep up with the pandemic, the war in Ukraine, new regulations. Because the left-wing faction, I guess, in Hamburg, like, complained on behalf of all these people who are like, hey, I've been trying to get a fucking appointment for 6 months. And they were like, we are completely, like, overwhelmed And now anyone who wants an appointment will get one by next year. So I'm so
2: next
1: sorry.
2: Next year?
1: 2024 January.
3: Wow.
1: Yeah, yeah.
2: I'm still waiting.
1: But yeah, yeah. But the thing is, I wonder... It's specifically the Welcome Center, though.
2: Mm.
1: I will say that I should have specified. It's the Welcome Center, so it's for people who are trying to get like work certificates. It's not necessarily people who are trying to renew their.
3: So you can go to the local ones, right?
1: Yes,
2: but
1: yes.
2: Altona, I'm still been waiting now. Like, quality. Yeah, it's like 7 months now.
3: All right.
1: Okay. Yeah. No.
2: Or an appointment.
3: Oh my God. Okay, yeah. I mean. Yeah.
2: I think the system's broken.
1: 6,000 I mean, emails
3: that
1: a day.
3: Is true,
1: but I think it's just underfunded
3: but it has been
1: social.
3: For a while. Yeah. Like already pre Ukraine and COVID, it was like.
2: Oh, pre COVID, it was okay.
3: Yeah,
2: pre COVID, I'd wait like 2 months.
3: Okay, fair enough.
1: Yeah,
3: fair
1: enough. Same 2-3 months and. Yeah. Yeah, this last time I had to get it renewed. I had to cancel a vacation, which boohoo. I'm sorry, me, poor me. I was 6 days in Croatia that were canceled. It's fine. It's fine. It's fine. They made it up to me by giving me my Niederlassungserlaubnis. It's fine. I can forgive that. I didn't even ask for it. Maybe we should bleep that out. I don't know if I want people knowing. Anyways, but yeah, it's the Olga. Fritsche of the left said this is how you scare off qualified people who are trying to move here and learn and get jobs. And, you know, they're trying to, I think that they're trying to recruit foreign skilled workers and, I don't know, they're, let's see.
2: Because you get trapped while you're waiting for it.
3: Yeah,
2: I can't leave the EU
1: now. He can't leave the EU.
2: Or if I have to get special permission to leave the EU... At the moment.
3: Wow.
2: Yeah.
1: Yeah.
2: Okay. Like, I have to go to the Auslandsbehörde. They have to put in
3: the Yeah, but and also just, like, the uncertainty. I mean, like, you know.
2: Yeah.
1: Yeah, like, he can't go. What if he can't get an appointment before January 2024? He can't go back for Christmas.
2: Yeah, I think they would give me the
1: I mean, special. He did. You did go there, and you got a Fiktionsbescheinigung, but it said specifically it's not good for foreign travel. So I don't know what the fuck that was for. I guess it was just for work.
2: Yeah, but you can if you have a work reason, they will give you a little special thing.
1: Okay.
2: They said.
1: Yeah.
2: But it's still, I mean, I think technically it's not for, you're not meant to go outside Germany. It's just they don't check with other European countries.
1: Yeah.
2: So dear listener, you can, I've you know, again, now we're all admitting your crimes on this show, what's going on, but.
1: I haven't done anything.
2: You can get away with
1: my name's Susan.
2: intra EU travel is okay. But, I mean, even though it says.
3: Okay.
2: Only Germany.
3: But you should also not be getting checked to begin with, right?
2: Exactly, that's the thing. Yeah.
1: Tell that to the Danish border control.
3: Yeah, but that's the Danes, you know.
1: That's the Danes. They just do it. They don't even care. They just want to, like, it's like they're flexing on you. They just want to show you that, like, hey, you know, you can't just get in here. You gotta have your little documents or whatever. Anyways, so they are trying to find more positions for the Welcome Center. They're advertising them, but they're trying to get the unanswered emails down to 2,000 from 6,000. So hopefully, you know, that's one third of what they're currently at. So they're trying, but they have not been able to hire anyone so far. So if anyone's looking for a job and can speak like English and German.
3: Answering emails.
1: Please help out all the poor skilled workers who have to go through
3: like,
1: there.
3: I feel like that would be like a great opportunity for some digitization.
1: No, they did do that. They did do that. Last time, you have to scan and upload your documents into a portal, and then they evaluate them before the appointment. Because what they used to do is you bring in all copies, and then they go through them, and you sit there quietly.
3: But also, like, answering emails, like, especially, like, I would assume that there's, like, lots of, like, more or less standardized questions.
1: Mm-hmm.
3: That sounds like something, like, some form of in-house AI would easily be able to
2: solve. Yeah, but then you don't want legal cases where it's like, but the email said I can do this. Like, if it gets it slightly wrong, you know.
1: Yeah.
2: Could bring in all this legal.
1: And liability and stuff. Yeah, and they also make you speak German now. And not the Welcome Center, but the, like, at Eimsbüttel, they made me speak German. They forced me to. I was forced to. Yeah, but that's a liability thing as well.
2: Yeah.
1: Or like, you've been living here how long and your German isn't good enough? Yeah, anyway. I'm not bitter about that at all, but, you know, I can't really complain.
2: But you still slipped through the cracks.
1: They gave me my Niederlassungserlaubnis, and I didn't even, they didn't ask me any questions or make me do the exam or anything. So, yeah, maybe I shouldn't be admitting that. And also, my name's Susan.
2: By the way. S-U-S-A-N.
1: Yes. Susan Efeska. That's my last name. Mm-hmm. All right. I think we should go to the song, and then I have one more news story. But, yeah. Okay. All right. Hit it, Clappy. We'll be back very soon.
0: Run for cover.

0: And we are back. You're listening to 93.0 FSK Radio. Ich bin ein Hamburger. So we went through part of our news segment where, yeah, we talked about, yeah, just the bomb diffusion, or, you know, the bomb that they found in Schanzenviertel. And while we were on our little music break there, apparently there's 1.6 million metric tons of dumped munitions that are in the Baltic Sea. That's been there for all the 20th century. And, like, I don't know, I guess it's, like, really polluting everything, but I guess...
1: From World War One.
0: Both! Both. I think they just dumped them there when they didn't know what to do. So it's sea mines, aerial bombs, torpedo heads, and other things that are just, like, they don't know what to do with it, but apparently it's, like, really polluting the Baltic Sea. And they don't know how to deal with it because it's, like, super dangerous to, like, remove this stuff. So, like, yeah, it's you know, it's obviously more visible when we have to, like, evacuate our homes in the middle of Hamburg or something. But Jesus Christ, if you think about how much is in nature and stuff, geez. Because they probably had, like, they're bombing, like, submarines and stuff during World War II in the Baltic. And a lot of those things probably just hit the ocean floor or the sea floor and just have been there this whole time.
1: Sitting there.
0: Yeah. But I don't know. Something is... Yeah, something definitely to think about, because it's bad for the animals. Speaking of which, I wanted to bring up, on July 13th, a bunch of last-generation climate protesters glued themselves to the runway of the Hamburg airport. It disturbed travel for, like, several hours, but I'm just, first of all, I'm going to reserve any judgment on this because I understand, you know, their cause is righteous, but also how did they get onto the runway? I feel
1: apparently
0: like that's
1: it's just
0: serious...
1: a low fence. Apparently it's not so much of a fence.
0: You know, I did see a picture of them with their they rode Stadtbads, I think.
1: Oh, they were Stadtbads.
0: I saw a photo, and I think that they rode Stadtbads to the airport fence.
2: That's a good advertisement for Stadtbads, like.
0: I can't confirm this, but, like, I do remember seeing a photo when this news story first broke of, like, people with Stadtbads who are part of last generation who are, like, climbing the fence.
1: I have thought this before of why aren't Stadtbads more used for criminal activity, because, yeah.
0: Oh, it's definitely because you can ditch it.
1: Yeah.
0: But then again, they can trace it to you more easily than if you get, like, Einweg bike.
1: But you don't need ID to, like, get a Stadtrad account. You just need a phone number.
3: Yeah, but you have a phone and you have the GPS tracker from the bike. I guess this is, like...
1: but it's...
0: But they also glued themselves to the runway, so they weren't trying to, not get caught.
1: But I just mean...
3: It makes sense. Like, yeah, if you want to be clandestine, then it's...
2: But you can't get a burner phone anymore. Like, your phone number is actually attached to...

0: But if you can somehow, through black market, get some kind of SIM card, then...
1: Really? You can't get a burner phone anymore?
2: No, even if you go to, like, these prepaid ones, like from Lidl or Aldi or whatever, like, you have to give them your ID.
0: Or you can, because the other thing I do, oh man, so much criminal, man, why am I admitting this? All right, so you know how...
1: He's going to keep going.
0: Online, you have this SMS, like you can go to a website, Quacker, where it's like, it just has fake numbers where you can receive SMS. So I have used this to get Stadtrat accounts before.
2: All right, nice. Okay, so Stadtrat is not blocking it. But if you, for example, like if you try to sign up for like ChatGPT or something... They block it. They have like...
0: They know.
2: Yeah. Because it's a...
0: But how do they know?
2: Because it's a virtual phone number. So it actually works like... It's not, I feel like, registered with any carrier. So it's like a virtual phone number that only exists in, I don't know, cyberspace or whatnot. I don't know the specifics. And they're able to detect it.
0: But it still works for a lot of things, I find. Mm-hmm. Yeah, I like just watching the feeds. I like going to these numbers and
2: it is pretty. Yeah.
0: It's like you have like, just
2: you have received like
0: you have just registered for Giant Dildos Express service maximum subscription.
2: But it doesn't even work for eBay Kleinanzeigen.
1: What? Really?
2: They block it on eBay. At least the ones I found.
0: Okay, maybe they've got better at it. Because it used to work so well.
2: Yeah.
0: It used to work for Uber and stuff.
2: I used to use it like a lot also like a couple of years back. Or a couple of years prior. But it's like lately because I'm also like, I don't want to give them all my fucking phone number.
0: Yeah, I found it so handy.
2: And also like I had like hacked like 24/7 like all the time. And it's like I don't need even more spam coming. Yeah. Right?
1: I don't know.
0: Which one do you use? Because I find Quacker is pretty. I don't know.
2: I actually don't remember any of the names. Okay. I just Googled it or used DuckDuckGo and just like tried a bunch. Like I tried a bunch of websites, at least like 10 or something.
1: Mm-hmm.
2: And with like different numbers and different countries and everything. So yeah, I don't know. Didn't get lucky.
1: Yeah, I mean, I don't know. I find it very interesting that you have like I know that Germany and the EU in general is very big on data protection laws and everything and privacy, but like I don't know, I feel like that aspect or like they you know, websites tracking your data is one thing for them, but like, you know, having to register your address at all times, having like the government knowing where you live at all times, and also like the phone number thing, I find is because in the US you can get all the like, companies can harvest all your personal information, but like you never have to tell the government where you're living, really.
2: Yeah, but I feel like there's also like there's a kind of like maybe a difference between Europe and the US there, mm-hmm. because like at least contemporary wise, I feel like that I mean, and I'm making a statement here, but I feel like that Europeans are maybe less afraid of the government than actually big corporations.
1: Yeah.
2: And this might be a little bit the other way around in the US.
1: I agree. I think that's...
2: And I mean, that's definitely one thing where it comes from. Mm-hmm. But I feel like at the moment, like if you look at it like from an academic perspective, the like big corporations are definitely more powerful than most.
1: I mean, also, it doesn't stop the government from spying on you as a U.S. citizen because of the Patriot Act.
2: That's one thing. And the other thing is, like, the U.S. government actually buys the surveillance data from private companies now.
1: Yeah.
2: So it's like, I feel like definitely in the past couple of decades since the Cold War ended, big corporations have become more powerful than most governments in the world.
1: Yeah. Definitely, yeah. I get it. How did we end up here again, talking about phone numbers?
0: From the Stadtrat.
1: Oh, the Stadtrat. Oh, wow. We really, okay. Yeah.
2: Do you mean the Stadtrat PR stunt of, like, getting the last generation?
1: I can't. I think it was on Instagram where I saw the picture, and I can't even confirm it, so don't, I can neither confirm nor deny that Stadtrats were used during this criminal protest of the airport. But, yeah, anyways, I think...
0: How long does it take them to get it off? A few hours. It's crazy glue.
1: Actually, I can't really... Crazy glue? You know, powerful. It actually does not say what time they started it, but... I imagine they had to get out there pretty early for no one to not notice.
0: There was just some musician that was complaining, oh, they missed this gig, and it was... They were supporting someone famous in Munich... and then they were going to miss the opportunity to, you know, debut as a support mm-hmm. act, and then this was like the sob story. And
1: oh.
0: It's like, come on, like, really?
1: Yeah.
0: If that's the best you can do in terms of collateral damage from
2: that, would have been the big breakthrough.
1: God. I mean, I
0: the tears,
1: will say,
0: they're flowing.
2: I mean,
0: like,
1: yeah, I will say, like, I remember when I was in university in Santa Cruz, there's one major highway that goes from Santa Cruz to the Bay Area. It's like 45-minute drive, and these protesters would sit, not glue themselves, but just sit and block the highway, and people would come out and try to fight them. Because they'd be like, I'm trying to go to a job interview, like, I need to pick up my kids, or, like, ambulances would be blocked and stuff like this. And, like, that I kind of understand, but, like, some part of me is a little bit more sympathetic to them, like, with air travel, fucking with that, you know. Because, like, it's not going to interfere with any emergency services.
0: Exactly.
1: Or, someone picking up their kid or something, or just trying to make...
0: Was anyone going to die, really, from... Maybe some surgeon that needs to travel.
3: Just to clear it up, even the street blockades are blockages are not interfering with the emergency services. I mean, they have a protocol. The protesters that to really let emergency vehicles through and the traffic flowing for some vehicles. So, but it's often portrayed that they are totally selfish.
2: Yeah.
3: And
2: I mean, it's like a straw.
1: No, in the U.S., they definitely didn't give a shit.
2: It's a straw argument. They use it and they're like, they don't give a shit about the ambulances.
0: No.
2: I mean, look at like how many people like in big cities are actually blocking ambulances or emergency services with their fucking cars.
1: Yeah.
2: You know, it's like it's definitely a straw man argument. It's like,
1: I mean, in Germany, yes, but I know for a fact that because I know some of my classmates were involved in this, they did not. Think about this in the tiniest bit, because there were people who were trying to get to loved ones or something who needed care, and I don't know, this was a bunch of like 19-year-olds who like blocked a major highway, and like I don't know, I think that they were dumbasses, but I'm happy to hear that they have gotten smarter about it and have not actually seriously impacted anyone's life. Because there are communities like that are isolated in the Santa Cruz Mountains where this highway goes through that are, you know, if they want an ambulance or they need emergency care, the highway is the only way to get to it. But it's nice to know that at least they're thinking about this. Anyways.
2: I've actually heard about a funny way of protest in San Francisco lately with respect to the autonomous cars.
1: Mm-hmm.
2: So apparently the car completely shuts down if you put like a traffic cone.
1: Yep.
2: Car.
1: Yeah.
2: Not on the engine block.
1: On the hood of the car.
2: On the hood of the car. Something like that. So it completely shuts down, and they actually have to. I don't know if manually, but they have to restart it in order to work again. And so I don't know. I find that definitely an amusing way of protesting it, and it doesn't really harm anyone, right? As long as
1: on the
2: car when it's like stuck in an intersection or something like that. But when it's like parked somewhere, you can just put it on top, and they're like,
1: That kind of protest does seem a lot more harmless in a way, and it's kind of fun, you know, fucking with an autonomous vehicle.
2: Absolutely. Absolutely. It's like their way of protesting, like the intrusive surveillance, because you know they have like 360 degrees cameras, like looking at everything, recording everything.
1: Yeah. It does seem a bit more invasive, or like you know. Intruding on people's privacy in a way if they're just walking down the street.
0: I think they finally did Google Street View for Hamburg again. I saw this news because I don't know, there were some privacy concerns, they didn't do it for years.
2: On
0: Google Street View on Reeperbahn, there was still that old Esso
1: gas station.
2: The ones in my street
0: the
2: were
0: 90s.
2: From 2008 actually.
0: Yeah, 2008. Yeah.
1: Some buildings are not there anymore. It's fascinating because I've done this before and I'm like, wow, that's what this building used to look like. Like that new apartment block that's on Schulteblatt now. Yeah, that was not there before, and it's fascinating.
2: I'm actually sad they scraped that data because it was like, I don't know, it was like
0: a historical trip through time.
1: Toga, you could have looked at what Hafen City used to look like.
0: Mm.
3: Yeah, I did actually. Yeah. Because I don't know if they are now updated it, but when I last looked, like where our building now stands, there was just a giant pile of sand.
1: But that's kind of sweet in a way, because you know what used to be there, and it kind of was like a lot, you know, I don't know, like, I don't want to say wasteland. It wasn't a wasteland, but, like, just kind of a, I don't know, empty space. It was a wasteland. Because what was there before, even? Was it just swampland?
3: No, I think it was an old harbor area.
1: Okay.
3: But it wasn't used for a very long time. But I actually don't really know what the area where we are living now is, what it actually was. I think some low-density harbor stuff. So
1: I see.
3: Like, parking space for containers or something.
1: Okay. And this is a perfect segue into our next segment, which is Complaint Corner. Toga, why don't you tell us how much you hate living in Haven City? This is a new segment, Complaint Corner, where, you know, people, what we were talking about before the show started, we get to whinge about it more on air. So
0: I should have pre-made a theme.
1: You should have, like, come up with a soundboard or something.
2: Yeah, I was about to say, like, just hit a button, like, wah, wah,
1: wah, wah, wah. But yeah, please, like, go off. This is your opportunity to air out your grievances with Haven City, the development.
3: I mean, I'm already airing them out so often during my
2: waking hours.
3: But, yeah, I mean, the first thing I think of is it's a new, I think it's the biggest urban development project in Europe the last time I looked. So it's like
1: a
3: gigantic district completely planned and built, like within... I think they did it the last 10 years, and they probably will go on for another 10 or 20 years or something. So everything is brand new, new buildings.
0: Yeah.
3: And it's fucking car-centric, you know? I mean, they started it like 10 years ago or something. The planning probably started even earlier. So, I'm not surprised that it's not so, that it doesn't include a lot of new ideas, but I would hope that they introduce more modern concepts as they go on. So there are beautiful spaces, but you have this fucking big streets right in the middle of them, and it's like there are so many cars going through, and I'm probably very pissed because I'm directly living at one of those four-lane streets where a lot of construction vehicles constantly riding through, and it's... our windows are... If the windows are closed, you just hear them a little. But if they are open, it's like you are living in a tent on a highway station or something. Like
1: that. Okay.
3: That's the first thing. Other things are like, I mean, it's a developing district, so there is not much cultural life.
1: You have MS Stubnitz there, though.
3: Yeah, the Stubnitz is there, right? And people are complaining that it's so loud.
1: Oh, fuck off! What about the fucking construction of the mall, the Westfield Mall?
3: Clank, clank, clank, clank sound when people are walking up to the ship, and I think it had to move a bit away from residential buildings, but I don't know if this is the main reason, but it did move. But and there is a lot planned, you know, there are like, there should be like these community centers or this, like near the playgrounds. There's still so much to be done and not so much there at the moment.
1: Right.
3: And I also feel that the that many people are kind of unsatisfied with living there. That it's kind of a vibe in the district that many people see it just as a transit living there.
1: Okay.
3: So like, we live here for a couple of years, then we move to the countryside, or we find something else. And also there is, if there are gatherings of adults, there's often you're complaining about different aspects of living in Haven City. So it's kind of a complainy district that I represent here with my...
1: Well, you know,
0: maybe that's how they can bring people together. Like, these community centers can just have complain evenings as like their events, so people get to know... We have different working groups. What's your most complain, like most annoying thing? What's your most annoying thing?
1: And yeah.
2: I mean, everyone can bond. Yeah. It's definitely complaining. So I think that would be popular.
1: Yeah.
3: But there is a light at the end of the tunnel. I think I'm one of those transit people too. And
1: it comes out.
3: We move out some when because we are now part of this Baugemeinschaft, like,
0: That's great.
1: Yeah,
3: there is a lot of them in Hamburg. It's basically once you're in one of them, there is this huge subculture and array of support institutions that just wait for people eager to build something social together. It's
1: nice. Yeah. I mean, every time I go there, it just seems like it's populated with, like, happy families because, like, there's so many playgrounds and stuff. But, like, I guess, you know, on the surface, you know, it might seem very, you know, idyllic and, like, a planned community. But, you know, from what you're saying, it just, like, seems kind of soulless. Yeah, is the word I'd use.
3: It is, but on the other hand, there are many people who also like it, who mm-hmm. live at the better parts, like at the apartments directed to the park or mm-hmm. directly at the river. And there are, because it's newly built, there are beautiful and very interesting playgrounds, and there's a lot of playground tourism also. So during the year, like many families,
1: wow.
3: Come to Hafen City to visit the playgrounds. Mm-hmm. I wonder what the district will look like once this gigantic shopping
0: Westfield
1: Mall.
0: Which is an Australian company.
1: Oh, okay.
0: I'm very ashamed of Westfield.
1: I was about to be ashamed of it. You stole the shame from me because I thought it was American because they're everywhere in the U.S.
0: It's like Australian mining companies and Westfield are probably the most shameful Australian companies that are out there that do the most damage. But they went bankrupt,
1: they merged with
0: French-British.
3: Unibail, Westfield, Rodamco, or something.
0: Yeah, it's a joint thing, but they...
1: Yeah,
0: because we have like so many ugly malls in Australia, so I feel bad. I know what's coming in this Hafen City.
2: I'm sure this gigantic mall, which is, by the way, directly besides a gigantic cruise,
1: like a port for
2: cruise port, which is very close to residential buildings, which is also kind of nice to have this big diesel cruise ship lying there, like. Yeah, like 500 meters away from somebody sitting on his balcony.
1: Mm-hmm. It's a great thing to be woken up to in the morning.
2: I think the Westfield Mall will bring great cultural life.
1: I mean, if you think about it as like a 90s kid, the mall was like the meeting point, like the cultural center of all these teens' lives. So you could get a lot of like, you know, teenagers, a lot of like random teens going to Zara. And isn't that what you need for your neighbors?
2: Yeah, maybe you should visit us and we should go to the big H&M opening or something.
1: I'd love that. Let's watch them cut the ribbon.
0: What a great...
1: Yeah.
0: But back to the Baugemeinschaft thing. Like, so... Because I've only heard about these. I don't understand properly. Is it like... So you find the existing Baugemeinschaft and they kind of invite you and you contribute money to it, or can you explain how these kind of work?
2: You can do that if there is an existing Baugemeinschaft, but you can also basically found one, which like at some point Baugemeinschaft like are founded. So there are I don't know, plots of land, Grundstück. What is the
1: plots that
2: like either people or like associations can apply for, and like you can found such an association and apply, and then you have to basically, and some plots are reserved for like for example social projects or something, or you, the more social and more environmentally conscious your project is, seems to be, the more likely it is that you get the plot. So then you gather a couple of friends, you say, hey, we are good friends, we want to build together, like maybe we are 20 households or something, some of us are families. And or maybe we are just five to begin with, but I'm sure we work out this great concept and many people find it so great that they will join us. And then you apply for it. And yeah, then once you have the plot, basically goes really fast. And you have to find an architect and somebody who's called Baubetreuer, like who's a professional in the building industry. You can network and connect all the stuff that you don't know as a lay person. And then suddenly you are in the thick of it. And trying to design a building for like 20, 30, 40 persons.
1: Wow.
4: But is it just one building then?
2: No, it can be more buildings. In our case, for example, it's like two buildings. And at the moment, we have a bit of trouble with some...
5: Behörden, which
2: administration,
5: because we want to connect those two buildings with a bridge at the second and third, and but they don't see it, and so we have to like our architect and our Baubetreuer, like the they will hopefully help us, but yeah, there is a lot of you can found your project, you can join one. There is somewhere that are pretty much they get government funding or something like that, so you can even low income households are able to afford joining this project. But then to get such a loan that with such benefits, you have to have a very social, for example, we have big common areas and we will try to accommodate special needs persons and stuff like that. And others are more like, we just want to build. We are looking for people with money. And so you can choose your own.
0: Yeah,
1: I see. Wow, I didn't know this was even a program. I mean, this is the first time I'm hearing about it.
5: Mm-hmm.
1: And yeah, wow, it sounds like so much paperwork, but also like you could just get your like dream like community if you really wanted to.
5: You can distribute the load on many shoulders, which is kind of good. There's also a networking gathering or something. It's like every month or so, somewhere in the Beta House in Schanze,
0: co-working space around the corner from the bomb.
4: Yeah.
1: Oh god! Wait, but you had to compete with other? Oh god, what do you call them? What was the name for this organization?
5: Baugemeinschaft.
1: You had to compete with others to get one like space,
0: build
1: maybe
0: team, kind of
1: like if there are like if there's just one plot available in like a prime piece of real estate. There might be multiple who are trying to get this oh wow.
5: We haven't been pitching there from the beginning, but I guess it was that way, and then somehow whoever decided to give away the plot, our concept seemed appealing to them.
1: I see.
5: So, but yeah, it's a great way to find housing. But still, it's not 100% sure if it will be a success. You know, with rising building costs and stuff like that.
0: Yeah, it's risky.
5: I'm a bit shaky about.
1: I just realized. Yeah, you said there's government funding, but I guess in a lot of cases you just had to bankroll it yourself with everyone who is involved.
5: Mm-hmm.
1: But can I ask? Do you get like to customize your own living space if you get it built? Like you can talk. Wow.
5: Yeah, you can. Oh. I think you can, but it depends on how much we have. For example, because we get this cheap credits, which are the social credits. Basically, we can't be too extravagant.
1: Right, of course.
5: But there will be some level of customization.
1: That's pretty cool. Sure. Yeah. Okay. Wow.
0: Is this a TV show yet? Because I feel this needs to be a TV show. Like the different Baugemeinschafts competing for this one pot of land.
1: Oh, my God.
0: People will watch this.
1: Oh, my God.
0: Like,
1: can you imagine
0: reality
1: the
0: TV
1: arguments?
0: Gold.
1: Oh, can you imagine the passive-aggressive arguments?
0: Yeah, the drama.
1: Oh, I'd love it. I'd love to see that.
0: No! The bridge! What are you doing?
2: You can't do a bridge.
6: So ugly.
1: These people aren't even vegan. They're not even real, like, environmentalists.
0: Yeah, you catch them eating meat in the...
1: I know they went to Bali last year. Like, 12 of them did.
0: Yeah, trying to kick people out. Yeah.
1: Look at their CO2 footprint.
2: It's like they have, like, a hidden camera. And like, take snaps of people eating, like, meat or something. It's like, oh, my God, look at them. They don't belong here.
1: Yeah. No. This is some great drama potential here.
5: Yeah, we are not all vegan, sadly, but as I said,
2: you should take pictures of them.
5: This Baugemeinschaft thing is an interesting, I'd call it like subculture or something. And it's pretty big in Hamburg. So
2: I've only heard of these like syndicates before that are like buying existing properties, but also like together, like they pool their money so that they're able to afford, like,
0: and then renovating it, right?
2: Yeah, renovating it exactly, and then that they have like they own the property that they own.
0: I heard it in Berlin. Wow.
1: This is like reverse squatting.
2: Also in Heidelberg,
1: it's the opposite of squatting.
2: Since they had like these many empty buildings, because there used to be like the barracks, right? Like one of the biggest, I think, I don't know, army bases outside of the U.S.
1: Yeah,
2: for the longest time, and so there's like lots of empty, or used to be lots of empty buildings, and then there were like these housing syndicates who like pooled their money together,
1: yeah,
2: and bought bought some of this property.
1: I mean, that's so much better than just some big real estate company buying up these things.
2: Yeah,
1: and just
2: absolutely.
1: Like,
2: and then basically you pay, the rent you pay goes into the fund to, you know, pay for the loan.
1: And so that you own the piece of property. That's amazing.
5: Oh, yeah. No, yeah, that's an interesting, no, that's an important thing I forgot to mention. It's that we, as members of our association, we don't, the association owns the property, but not individually. So you own it as long, just as long as you live there.
1: So I see. So it's like a kind of a, what's the, like a commune sort of situation, or like a co-op situation.
5: Yeah,
1: I guess.
5: But that's what you want.
2: Yeah.
5: So
2: you can't hog it and be like, that's like my space in I don't know, my family for generations.
1: Oh man, I think that's so nice because I feel like the dream of the 60s was like people living in communes and just like building communities and taking care of each other. And I, you know, you might not be friends with everyone who joins your Baugemeinschaft.
5: Mm-hmm.
1: Yeah, but you know, at least you will have built something together, and that's awesome. You know, I think that's almost unheard of in the U.S. except for among like hippie communities or cults. So, or both. There's an overlap there.
2: Either or both.
1: Yeah. It's not
0: okay. One other question.
1: Yeah.
0: If you leave, do you get to choose your replacement, or does the collective have to like vote on or something on who comes in to replace you?
5: I think how we'd handle it that the collective, that the people would have to apply to the collective, and then once they decided, they basically would buy us out.
0: Okay.
1: I see. Wow. Wait, so do you already have a plot of land? It's not where you're currently living, is it?
5: No.
1: No, okay.
5: I won't say where it is, but...
1: No, you don't want to give it away. Yeah, I understand, yeah.
5: It's kind of a rural area, but directly in Hamburg.
1: So. Okay, all right.
2: Ooh, nice.
1: Okay.
5: Probably a lot of... not a lot of bombs there.
1: Hopefully not. I mean, I understand now the risk of living in the inner city. You never know.
5: But actually, there could be because it's south of the river. So, and there is a lot, you know, harbor.
1: Oh, the harbor and stuff. Harburg and the harbor, like the docks and stuff, probably. Yeah. Okay, so now it is south of the river, so that's confirmed. All right. Yeah, thank you.
0: We're slowly piecing this together.
1: No. We're not trying to.
2: Yeah, exactly.
1: All right. Does anyone else have anything else they want to complain about? Peter?
2: No.
1: All right. Clappy, you have anything else to complain about?
0: What do I have to complain about? I mean, I already talked about the Ausländer Behörde stuff. So
1: yeah.
0: That's I guess, my number one.
1: Yeah, that's a real bitch that you had to deal with. Jesus.
0: At the moment.
1: Yeah.
0: No, it's hard to... Yeah, I know.
1: Okay, all right. Well, then all just good vibes all around, except for Tolga. And also, I'm upset about the bomb.
2: Exactly, the overarching thing.
5: Hey, but I ended with good vibes, right?
2: Oh, that's true.
0: It's a constructive solution. Literally, constructive.
2: to your problem, right? To your grievances.
1: Right. All right, then. Maybe we should go to another song?
0: Mm-hmm.
1: Yeah. Clappy McStool on the DJ. On the doing the DJ thing. God.

0: And we're back. You're listening to FSK Radio 93.0. Ich bin ein Hamburger. Yeah, so I'm your host, Susan, joined with Clappy and Peter and Tolga. And we are on to our main topic of this episode, which is something a little bit lighter than what we've been talking about before, which is niche hobbies or just hobbies that, like, you know, bring you joy, that, you know, you try to find a community or just do them alone, try to... Yeah, self-start something. But, yeah, I don't know. I think all of us tried to find some way to fill up the time during quarantine, and a lot of people found hobbies or found them and abandoned them or just, yeah. But when I first came to Hamburg, I will just say my own experience. When I first came here, I was part of a Wicca group, like doing pagan witch stuff in the U.S., and, you know, we'd been together for like a year, and then I tried to find that in Germany, and this was like in 2016, but I really had no luck. Like, I went on Meetup, but it was all German language, and, you know, I don't know if German witches are different from American witches. I don't know what their style is, if they'd be way more intense, so I kind of abandoned that. And then my other community that I was trying to join was the burner community, like the Burning Man community, and I found a Facebook group called Hansa Burners, which is still active. But then I realized, do I really want to go out into the forest of, like, the forest outside of Hamburg and, like, have a Burning Man-style party with a bunch of weirdos on a Facebook group? So that went nowhere either, but, you know, I found...
1: Isn't that, like, Burning Man?
0: Yeah. Well, I mean, because there are, like, mini burns. Because there's, like, Burning Mountain in Switzerland.
1: Ooh.
0: And there's Freezing Woman, which is during the it's during the winter in the mountains in California. So instead of Burning Man, Freezing Woman. So they do it in the snow.
1: That sounds enticing, actually.
0: Yeah. I mean, in the U.S., there are a lot of these. And I know that in Germany and, like, in all over Europe, there are, like, mini burns. But I couldn't really find myself getting into those. And I know, you know, now I'm part of a book club with Tolga, which... You know, it kind of needs to be revived after, you know, some personal emergencies with some of our members. But that was, like, awesome, you know, to have, like, a regular community or, like, a regular thing that we'd all be discussing once a month. And I don't know. Yeah, I think that it's actually very valuable when you find that. And I don't know. Clappy, did you have that as well when you tried to get into stand-up or whatever?
2: Or, like, yeah, I did the...
0: Like, comedy?
2: Yeah, I did the stand-up. COVID killed all these things, and I haven't, like, tried to start them all again. Because the stand-up comedy, and I did acro yoga. I had a weekly acro yoga class.
0: Okay. But that
2: which I was very bad at, but it was very funny.
0: I can imagine.
2: You're just trying to climb on people, I mean, and, like, people falling on you.
0: I mean, it would be fun to watch, I think.
2: There's so much awkward laughter. Like,
1: but I'm actually more curious about your stand-up thingy. I don't think I knew you did it. Did I? I think
2: I haven't done it since COVID now.
1: Probably done each other before COVID.
2: That's true, Maybe I was just too shy to invite you to any of these.
0: Yeah.
1: I'm not that judgy.
2: Because I wouldn't invite people. Well, I'd invite, like, maybe a couple of friends. I wouldn't invite a lot of people.
1: Where would you do it? Like a bar or like a pub or something like that?
2: Yeah, like in Ottensen or like Laundrette, you know, this Laundrette bar.
1: Yeah, they often
2: I was there once, but you had a charity event. They also used to have a comedy.
1: Okay.
2: No, called a comedy douche. Shout out to the comedy douche people, where they had made like a fake shower on top of the washing machines.
1: A golden shower?
0: No, golden shower. But you would have to be naked behind the shower curtain. It was translucent, so you could kind of. That made the jokes funnier, you know.
1: Fair enough.
0: No, I'm joking. I have no idea.
2: It's there, and then.
1: I feel like I was not that far off there.
0: Yeah.
2: But there's the Burning Mike group, I think, is like the leading.
0: Yeah.
2: English kind of stand-up comedy. But we accidentally, the other week, went to like a German stand-up comedy.
0: Yeah.
2: Not me performing, but just watching. But it was like one of these kind of really amateur open mic kind of things.
0: Was that the one that we went to together where the guy who was running it, who was like a more seasoned comedian, like picked us out of the crowd because they're like, you two are speaking English.
2: Because he's like, what the fuck are you doing here?
0: Yeah.
2: Watching German.
0: Yeah.
2: Open mic.
0: Yeah. I mean, it was...
1: So how was it?
2: Yeah. Doing it or the... The German open mic.
1: Both.
2: Yeah, German. It was surprisingly good. Like, I don't know if we understood all the jokes, but
0: I mean, so we went to.
2: But they laughed
0: one.
2: At our confusion, like as we were trying to work out what they said, and then they were teasing us about how we didn't know. Yeah.
0: Yeah.
2: Because you made some reference.
0: I made a joke that I think that he took my jokes. I won't want to repeat it here, but I said something that was pretty shocking, and they took it really seriously. And I got it, ooh, from the crowd because they were like heckling us a bit.
2: I notice there's kind of less sarcasm or less like kind of satire in
0: they
2: German.
0: Don't want the audience to steal the show. You can't be funnier than the person on stage, or you can't like try to get more of a reaction. I think you're just supposed to play along and be earnest, or maybe that's just part of German culture, you know?
2: Yeah, just earnest, just, like, earnestness,
0: yeah.
2: German open mic. So that was a surprise. But yeah, I mean, maybe I'll start doing it again and then.
0: But like,
2: I don't know. You want to try it? You?
1: Well, I want to watch it.
2: You want to watch
1: not,
2: it? If you
1: not
2: don't want to
1: do it myself. Oh my
2: okay.
1: god! No,
0: I think you could be funny.
1: I would be way too shy to do that. No, no, no.
2: But you're on the radio right now.
0: You're on the radio.
1: Yeah.
2: A lot more people are listening than you're.
0: But Peter, you could tell us a joke. Would you like to tell us a joke?
1: No.
0: No. Okay. Well, maybe in about 5 minutes, I'll ask you again, just to think about it.
1: I'll try to think about one.
0: Yeah.
2: And there's improv comedy groups as well that you can participate in. That's also, it's kind of lame, but it's also kind of be fun.
0: I don't know. But,
1: I mean, it used to be part of a play when I was in elementary school, actually. But
0: do you remember any of your lines? Can you perform any of that on the radio?
1: No, fine. That was such a long time ago.
0: But
1: it was quite, I still remember that it was kind of cool.
0: Mm-hmm. Yeah, I don't know if I could do the radio, or sorry, the radio, the like a comedy show, but I don't know. I feel like it just takes so much courage.
1: Yeah, exactly. Like it's like I feel like it's definitely, like, at least from my perspective, definitely takes more courage to do like a comedy or like stand-up comedy compared to performing in a play.
0: Well, I mean, also, like, you know, comedy is so subjective, and something that you might think is very funny for you, you might say in front of a room of people, and you get this, like, like uncomfortable sort of, like, fake laughter, and that's, like, the worst feeling ever.
2: I think you get over it. It's like bad dates. Like, if you have enough bad dates, you like, but it doesn't bother you anymore. So it's like that. If you bomb enough times, then it's just like, whatever. It's another bombing. I don't care. Sorry, too soon. Sorry, bomb. I shouldn't. Why am I using a B word? When you fail on stage.
0: Yeah.
2: Just in case. I mean, we don't know. Maybe it'll be. It'll already.
0: Well,
2: be
0: this is gonna air.
2: Exploded by tomorrow.
0: By the time it. Yeah. Anyways. Yeah, I don't know. I mean, I do. Yeah, I feel like secondhand embarrassment watching people fuck up on stage.
1: Oh yeah, me too.
0: But also,
1: very much.
0: I admire their courage for going up there. Because there's, I don't know, I've told a joke to a crowded group of, like, friends, and they don't laugh, and I thought it was very funny, and that was, like, very painful and kept me awake at night. For a group of strangers, maybe it would be easier to get over it, of like, fuck all these people.
2: That's why I don't.
0: They all look stupid anyway.
2: That's why it's better when you just don't invite your friends.
1: I was about to say, that's why I didn't invite
2: them. Yeah.
0: I mean, I've seen your notebook. I've seen what jokes you make or you would make. I've seen you write things down.
1: Can you give us a taste?
2: Oh, geez, now you've put me on.
1: Yeah, I know. I feel the same because I definitely would have a joke, but when someone is asking, like, in an immediate situation, you're like, maybe.
2: Now you've put me on the spot.
0: Hey, Clappy, is your refrigerator running? You say yes.
2: Yes.
0: Well, you better go find it, or you damn it! No, is that the wrong punchline? Oh, I fucked it up. Isn't that it? Is your refrigerator running?
2: You better go find it.
0: Okay.
2: You better go catch it.
0: You better go catch it. Anyways.
2: No, I mean, I used to start like the most recent one I did, because you know how you have the T-shirts that are like, you know, FCKNZS, like the standard, you know. Yeah, fuck Nazis. Yeah. So I come out with that, wearing that, and then I'm like, people always ask me why I moved to Hamburg. It's because of this shirt. I also hate New Zealanders. Fuck New Zealanders. Finally somewhere where people hate New Zealanders as much as me.
1: But I feel like they would definitely work, especially among an Anglo-Saxon crowd.
2: Mm-hmm. Yeah.
1: Like this.
2: So that was,
1: It's great.
0: That's funny.
1: No, I like it.
0: Oh,
1: I
0: that's
1: like
0: funny.
1: It.
0: It's no, you're funny. Funny.
2: Yeah, that's the,
0: we think
2: that's
0: you're
2: the start.
0: Funny.
2: Yeah.
1: It's also witty.
0: Yeah. I mean, maybe someday, not now, not next month, maybe the month after, you'll be promoting your comedy show on this radio show. Maybe. Or maybe we can do that for our five-year anniversary.
2: A five-year anniversary show.
0: Yeah.
2: We haven't planned it. Is it too soon to talk about this? I don't know.
0: No. Yeah. I'm soft launching it. This is what the kids okay. are saying. Yeah.
2: But yeah, coming soon, dear listener, there will be a...
0: Yeah. Okay, but speaking of hobbies, Tolga, you've specifically said that you have a lot of niche hobbies, and it's very difficult to get people to join them. And I know that you're a board game person, which is, like, another thing where there are a lot of board game, like, meetup groups, but, like, to get people to play the games that you are interested in is, like, another, like, uphill battle, maybe, because they all just want to play Settlers of Catan.
3: Yeah, not necessarily Settlers of Catan. It gets a bit more complex than that, but, yeah, sometimes you want to play this some specific games, mm-hmm. and that's why I also like the idea of setting up, like, game-specific board game evenings, so that you say beforehand, like, going to watch a movie, like, you're not saying I'm going to the cinema, you're just saying I'm going to watch Dune or whatever.
0: Yeah.
3: So that you just name the game that you want to play, and then... So you know what's on the menu, and then you meet. And like people who want to play the game can come, and people who say like, "I hate this game," they can join another time maybe.
0: Yeah.
3: So like a board game evening with this format would be really nice. And we have this friend who's like would be able to host it, but he's now preparing his apartment. Like he has a lot of renovation going mm-hmm. on. So yeah, I'm looking hopeful into the autumn, but.
2: But what's the game? What's the number one game you would
3: want to win? Game. Well, that's
2: well, not number one. Okay, what's one of them? Doesn't have to be the number one.
3: For example, one game, it's more of a legacy game. It's called King's Dilemma.
0: Mm-hmm.
3: There you need, it's a game that... legacy game is a game that where you destroy or alter the game material mm-hmm. while you're playing it, so you can only play it once. It's also part of role-playing games.
0: God.
3: So basically, you need five people. To play basically 15 sessions or so, you each play at the head of a noble house or whatever,
0: mm-hmm.
3: and there is this kingdom, and it faces a lot of challenges. There's some kind of story behind it, and you, as a group of players, have to steer your kingdom and your noble house through all these crises. And
0: mm-hmm.
3: But there you need five people who will be able to come together like 15 times for like play sessions.
0: Oh.
3: 1 to 3 hours each.
0: Oh God!
3: It's kind of time.
0: It sounds like D&D. It sounds like Dungeons and Dragons
3: a
0: bit.
3: But it ends. It's not an epic campaign that goes on forever with your characters leveling up. Or
0: yeah,
3: something.
0: Mm,
3: like,
2: but definitely a commitment.
3: Yeah, and it's a lot more. D&D. It's a lot more preparation for the game master.
0: Yeah,
3: okay,
0: yeah.
3: You have all in the box, so that's
2: okay.
3: That makes it a bit easier. But I've written that off basically because I have two young kids at home, and it's
0: yeah. Oh, okay.
3: And,
0: that's kind of a bummer. Yeah.
3: Like the game evening would need to start after like 9 p.m. when the little ones are finally in bed. And
0: yeah.
3: Like most of our friends who are working, they won't commit to like basically coming to our place at let's say like between 9 and 10, and then playing till after midnight.
0: Yeah, that is one thing. I mean, well, I think that
2: it's
0: if people
2: weekend.
0: Have more, well, I mean, they have to, like, not be doing anything else that weekend, really.
3: Yeah, but there is...
0: It's
3: yeah,
0: like, a lot of the times, like, I would be down for this, except that, like, a lot of the times on weekends, I will have, like, you know, I will have commitments with other friends to go out drinking, and then I'll be really hungover the next day, and do I want to stay up until 2 playing a board game? You know, you have to find people who live a certain lifestyle and who are as committed to this format. Because also, so there are winners and losers in this game. There are.
3: I think it's a cooperative game with also, like, secret personal goals or something.
0: Yeah.
3: I think that's, like, basically, does the kingdom thrive, or you can make choices to make your own noble house thrive more than the others, and so it's kind of...
0: You know,
3: so
0: I feel like...
3: I think it's an interesting storytelling-wise, and I would try it, but that's actually not the game I wanted to...
0: game.
3: I would classify as super niche, because it's kind of a... mainstream, kind of a success within the gaming.
0: Can you tell us the name of it?
3: It's King's Dilemma.
0: Oh, mentioned this before. We'll play it with you.
3: Other board games, but I wanted to originally talk about niche trading card games.
0: Yeah.
3: Because in my circle of friends, we play their niche trading card game, which is called, it's a licensed product, like Babylon 5 mm-hmm. Trading card game. And while I was looking for cards at a weird Italian card shop, I saw that a game I played 10 years ago got a limited re-release, and I thought, wow, that's a good opportunity to jump on it, because I have some free spots in my hobby space, and I really, really wanted to play this game, and I tried mm-hmm. to find players in Hamburg with the idea that, well, Hamburg is a big city, there are like a million inhabitants or something, and it's a trading card game that had a big community in the 2000s. It's called Vampire the Eternal Struggle, by the way.
0: I like that name, Vampire the Eternal Struggle.
2: Eternal Struggle.
3: And yeah, I tried to find people in Hamburg to play it with me, and have so far not been able to locate a single active player in Hamburg.
0: Wow, this is very niche.
3: Yeah, and it seems to me like, I think there are more real vampires vampire card game players here in Hamburg. So it's very niche.
0: And Jesus,
3: it's interesting. It has a growing thriving community in Spanish-speaking countries like Spain itself, South America, many regions, mm-hmm. or also Portuguese, like Brazil.
0: Yeah.
3: But not so much here.
0: Interesting.
3: So now I have to grow my own players, basically.
0: Well, do you have the starter set? Like, can you get it started yourself? You just have to, like, draw people in,
3: I can offer
0: like a vampire.
3: And I did it at a nerd convention here, and I also scouted out locations. Like, there's this nerd pub called Tanzen des Einhorn, where I will probably offer a demo round. And mm-hmm. does anybody of you know the Würfel und Zucker? The board game cafe, which is amazing.
0: I didn't know about this.
3: If you're at least a bit interested in board games, you should totally check it out. Mm-hmm. They have like thousands of board games there, and like one guy who knows them all, so he comes to
0: wow.
3: and explains to you the rules from memory, and yeah, it's an amazing place.
0: That's incredible that he can explain the rules from memory, because I need the rules explained to me like two or three times before I can like play, or we need a practice round or something.
3: Yeah, it's very...
2: That's very cool.
3: It's very cool. You can go there.
0: Oh, it's in Eilbeck. Okay.
2: Eilbeck.
0: Oh, wow. Yeah, I mean, Clappy's Place has a game shop kind of close to it, but I've never really... It has never seemed very inviting. It seems kind of neckbeardy. You know? The one time I saw it really lively was when they had, like, a Magic the Gathering, like, when they all opened their packs and stuff. And they just littered it all in front. Like, there was just trash all in front of the store. And, like, I don't know. It never really gave off a inviting presence. But this place sounds interesting. And, hey, you know what? We already have the book club there. All you need is, like, how many? Five players?
3: Yeah, I need five players. But I need actually to grow a community. You need way more.
0: Yeah.
2: You should ask at the place below my VGA. Is it like so? It's a designer of Magic the Gathering, the game you're talking about. It says here.
3: Yeah, mm-hmm. it's Richard Garfield. Who made many, many games.
0: And
3: it's an interesting game. But if I would list why I found it so interesting, then it turns people off. So. It,

0: kind of niche popular like some years ago. There will be some players left, but no, I haven't been able to locate them.
1: I mean, it's a network problem. As soon as, like, you know, like people start leaving a community, then like the people who are interested to begin with also just are like, well, it's not really a thing anymore. We had to find something else, and then it just becomes the pool dries up. But yeah, I hope that you're able to revive this. I mean, it sounds like you're devoted enough to come onto the radio show and talk about how much you enjoy playing this game and how difficult it is.
0: It's actually, I think it's part of that drives me is also a kind of spite or something. Like, well, I can't find players, so I guess I have to recruit.
1: You have to be like a vampire. You got to create more of your kind.
2: That's cool.
1: Vampire, the eternal struggle, which is you are the vampire who's eternally struggling to find other vampires.
3: A vampire that texts people to make them play their game. That's a good concept.
1: No, I like it. Yeah. Peter, would you like to talk about your hobbies as well for a moment? I know that you got into woodwork during the pandemic, and I thought that was very wholesome, actually, because it's very, like, practical.
4: I did, mm-hmm. And it's also fucking amazing. But it's like. I mean, I feel like unlike what you suggested, I was more looking for, because you know, I consider myself a social person, and mm-hmm. I think I am in many ways. And I'm out a lot. I'm meeting lots of people. So also at the office at the university before, mm-hmm. and so I actually was looking for something that I could by myself.
1: Yeah,
4: I could do by myself, or like maybe in groups of one or two. I think something like woodworking is definitely a thing to do.
1: The thing is, so from my experience, when I was like in university, I tried picking up a lot of sort of ambitious, or like right now my biggest hobby is doing jigsaw puzzles. Like, I just get the 1,000-piece jigsaw puzzle, and it'll just take over my whole weekend. But, like, when I was in college, I bought a sewing machine. I started making my own clothes. I learned embroidery. I learned bookbinding, like making my own journals and stuff with the sewing and, like, the fucking book press and the glue and shit. And I think that was just an expression of me trying to find myself or cultivate an interesting personality. And now that I have, like, a job and I've been working for so long, I'm just like, I just want something that'll chill me out. And those hobbies actually were not very relaxing. Like, I feel like I'm leaning more towards games now and, like, board games and book clubs than, like, these sorts of aspirational hobbies of, like, I want to become a dressmaker or, like, I want to bind my own books, which were very expensive also. Like, I would spend more on making my own dress or, like, embroidering my own whatever than I would just buying the fucking thing at Zara.
4: But, I mean, that's true for many hobbies nowadays, right? I mean, also, like, woodworking, unless you're, like, I mean, obviously, it depends also a little bit on the quality of the material, right?
1: Yeah.
4: Like, but most of the time, if you get, like, a cheap wardrobe or something, it's definitely going to be much cheaper than compared to building it yourself, right?
1: Yeah.
4: Like, even if you go for, like, cheaper material, cheaper wood, it's, like, just the material itself is sometimes more expensive than a cheap wardrobe from some big store that I don't want to name right now.
1: Does it rhyme with Schmikea?
4: Exactly.
1: Okay, sorry.
4: So it's, like, I mean, obviously, like, fixing stuff, that's maybe something, like, you wouldn't, the point I'm trying to make is, like, you wouldn't do it, like, to save money or something, right?
1: Fixing stuff?
4: No. Oh. Like, so fixing stuff is the one point where you can actually do that.
1: Mm-hmm.
4: But if you, like, build something or if you, like, you know, sew your own clothing mm-hmm. and stuff, if you fix your clothing the clothing that you already have, then it's definitely, like, you know, saving you money.
1: Yeah.
4: But, like, all the other things, I don't think you go into it because you feel like, okay, I can save some money if I can build my own wardrobe or sew my own dress or something like that, you know. That was the point.
2: What's the thing you're most proud of building?
4: That's...
2: Or is that difficult?
4: It's definitely difficult because I have not done any big projects yet.
2: Okay.
4: So it's more like I'm building, you know, like some, like, a small table and, like, boxes and shelf systems and, like, mm-hmm. like it's more

0: like practical stuff so far is in terms of like, I don't know, improving the apartment, making it nicer, making it more livable, having like, I don't know, some practical stuff that I want to, you know, have the way I want to build it, and maybe not, you know, find outside to buy. But I neither had the money yet nor the tools to, I don't know, build something, build something like big.
1: Yeah. I mean, what is there something that you would like to make yourself someday? Like, would you like to be able to say this, like, set of patio furniture I made myself? Or, like, I built my own bed and, like, shelf, like, a bookshelf or something.
0: Yeah, I definitely want to build my own bed. And but also, like, I mean, it would be nice to be able to build, like, your own, like, a whole cupboard maybe, or, like wardrobe or something. And like tailor it to your needs, but then you also, yeah, you definitely need to invest some money into it.
1: This is the thing. This is why I gave up sewing, like, my own clothes, because I realized the amount of practice and money that I would need to sink into this hobby before I'd be able to make something better than something made in a sweatshop would be. Like, it didn't really make a whole lot of sense unless I chose it as a career. And I honestly didn't have that much talent for it either.
0: Yeah,
1: I would not have made it very far in, like, sewing school or, like, fashion design school. But, you know, again, then I was trying to find myself. But also just having, like, some basic sewing skills and, like, woodworking skills or, like, knowing how to operate a drill or, like, mount a picture on the wall or something like that, that will stay with you your whole life. And being funny will as well, clap.
2: Alzheimer's.
1: You'll be so funny when you're in the...
2: You just keep saying the same joke again and again.
1: I mean, if everyone else around you is as forgetful as you, then, yeah, it all works out, doesn't it? Yeah.
2: Just nonstop laughing.
1: That sounds horrific.
2: Yeah. That's open mic night at Altersheim.
1: Yeah. All right. Should we go to another song, maybe?
2: Mm-hmm.
1: Yeah. Sure. All right. So let's take a break here, and we'll be back.

0: And we're back. You're listening to 93.0 FSK Radio. Ich bin ein Hamburger, and we are picking up our discussion, our very light discussion about hobbies and how we keep ourselves occupied during, you know, these trying times, I guess.
1: Are they still trying?
0: I'm trying.
1: I thought the trying times were over.
0: I mean, the trying times is in, well, okay, come on, when did they ever stop?
2: But okay. I feel like they're much less trying than they were like a year or two.
0: Yeah. I just feel like I haven't stopped trying, you know.
2: I mean,
0: there's always something. I mean,
2: when was the last time you found a mask in your pocket?
0: Oh, I wasn't just talking about COVID. I was just talking about the general breakdown of society and everything, and the bombs found in Johnsonville.
2: I mean, yeah.
0: Yeah.
2: I mean. Sure.
0: Yeah. I mean, you know, I think it's also maybe for me as an American, just God, that fucking Cheeto Bonito is coming up again over the horizon.
1: Mm-hmm.
0: And I was really, really enjoying the time where I didn't have to feel embarrassed about my country all the time.
2: Who the hell is Cheeto Bonito?
1: Who do you think?
2: Okay.
0: Donnie.
1: Rhymes with
0: Donnie.
1: Rhymes with Smonald Pump.
0: Yeah, Smonald Pump. Yeah, I don't know. I think like maybe my news feed is more pessimistic than yours, because I get the New York Times and they're always like, Supreme Court didn't approve the forgiveness of all these student loans, and I'm like, fuck. That was like $10,000 I could have saved on my student loans, but you know.
1: I think it shocks me.
2: Maybe they should have tried Venmo.
1: To transfer money.
0: To
2: Supreme Court judges.
0: Yeah. Well, you know, I think I'm just not rich enough to take them on any of my, you know, yachts or
2: Fair enough.
0: Their fucking kids' private education.
2: But they literally used Venmo. I feel like.
0: Are you serious?
2: Yeah, no, I'm serious. That's why I mentioned it. That's like they literally used Venmo.
0: This just proves that you don't have to be fucking smart or clever.
2: Precisely. It's like.
0: You dummy.
2: It's insane.
0: What happened to briefcases full of cash?
2: Right?
0: What happened to that? That was so much, I don't know, so much
1: Bitcoin.
0: More legit. Like, now,
2: exactly.
0: I mean, now it just feels like they're trying to insult our intelligence by, like, oh.
1: But does he cop shit for that? Or what's happening?
2: I mean, it was to, they Venmoed the money to Supreme Court aides, so it was not to the, to one of the Supreme Court judges themselves.
1: But still, I mean.
0: Yeah. It's plausible deniability.
2: I found it hilarious. I was like, this joke.
0: I did not
2: itself.
0: Read that. Yeah. Yeah.
3: But in Europe, we have.
0: I mean, Europe has always seemed to be more into using cash to pay for sketchy shit, I guess.
2: Maybe.
0: I don't know.
2: Yeah, it could be.
0: Yeah.
1: Were they 500 euro notes? I always loved the 500 euro. They got rid of them now, right?
2: I think there was a discussion about it. I don't know if they actually got rid of them. I have no idea.
0: Yeah.
1: Just so much money, like a wad of like 500 euro notes.
0: I mean, you have to use those to pay for something so specific. Like, have you ever thought about buying a car with cash? 500 euro bills?
1: Yeah, so you only need like...
0: I mean, there's only like a few times in your lifetime where you need like a wad of 500 euro bills, right? And then like you can't spend it anywhere. You just got to take it directly to the bank.
1: Yeah, so it's just going in.
0: So it's just gonna, like, why not just transfer it between the banks, unless you're doing some illegal activity with that 500 year, those 500 year bills.
1: Oh, you're right. It's not very practical.
0: Yeah.
1: Yeah.
2: Maybe I want to buy a car in cash.
0: I mean, even then, I feel like that would raise some red flags, wouldn't it? If you walked into
1: a
0: place
1: with
0: 50,000 euros.
1: It's a 5,000 euro car, maybe
2: it,
1: not.
2: It would. Like, the used cars, for example. Yeah. But I think, like, in like a couple of decades ago, or maybe not a couple, but like a few decades ago, you would get, like, a huge discount
1: if you're buying
2: a car in cash.
0: Uh-huh. What? Because, like, it's...
2: Because they get the money on the spot, right?
0: Okay.
1: Exactly.
2: I mean, probably you would also get the discount if it was like a direct deposit or something like that. But like, you know, it's not like
0: you get financed
2: and this kind of stuff. So you get like a hefty discount. And so,
0: see, when you said you get a discount if you pay in cash, my immediate thought went to, oh, they're trying to money launder or something like this. Like,
2: I mean,
0: they're trying
2: like
0: to, like,
2: that off. Car agencies did it, maybe they also laundered money, I don't know, I have no idea.
0: Yeah, I'm not throwing around any accusations here.
2: Well, I mean,
1: yeah. One bit of advice to buy a car cheap if it's like a new car, you try to buy the demonstration car, you know, that they take around to show you what it's like. Like my mum did this once, and the car is still working. This Toyota RAV4 2000, still working 23 liters. 23 nice. Years later, very solid.
2: Because
1: nice. Wow. She's like, can I buy this demonstration car? And the guy was like, of course. And like gave a very good price.
2: Nice.
1: So this little.
0: Yeah. Buy all your cars from police auctions.
1: My mama.
3: I also have a good advice for buying cars.
0: Yeah?
4: It's a new segment.
0: Yeah. Well, we were going to talk about hobbies. Now it's car talk.
1: Yeah. Car corner.
0: Yeah.
1: No, I'm anti-car.
0: But please, Tolga.
3: No, I didn't.
1: Just don't buy a car. That's
3: what I want to say. Just
0: don't buy a car. Yeah. I don't know.
1: Especially in Hamburg. You don't need. Who needs a car, really?
0: Yeah, I can't. I can't imagine ever owning a car in the city. And also, the amount.
2: It's like,
1: yeah, it's so easy.
2: It's all your needs.
0: Even to get a fucking driver's license, it's going to be such an effort. You know,
2: that is true. Yeah, you know, it's. I don't know if I would do it now if I wouldn't have a driver's license. I'd probably be way too lazy. And also, it's a lot of money.
0: It's 1,500 euros or something.
2: I think it's like more like two now.
0: Jesus Christ. Yeah, no.
2: Back in the days when I did it, it was like 1,200, 1,300, so I can't imagine it's only 1,500 now. It's probably way below, above two now.
0: Oh, God. Yeah, okay. Then, no, you've convinced me. I'm never going to try for it.
1: I think you just need to go to like a cheap EU country, like go to Romania or something and get a license there.
0: Will they be able to give me the test in English, or will I have to learn Romanian before that?
1: Just hand signals, rely on like where they're pointing.
0: Am I going to have to do the written test in Romanian?
2: Maybe just
1: Google Translate.
2: Just move to a state that has an association agreement with the European Union.
1: Yeah.
0: No, I have to do the license again, but it's fine. I'm more happy to do that in like a U.S. country or a U.S. state than I am an EU country.
1: Mm-hmm.
0: I can't even do. I could go to Ireland.
1: You could.
0: I could go to Ireland and try.
2: Is it cheap in Ireland?
0: No, but they're speaking English. I don't know if it's cheap, but
2: I mean,
1: they're like, "Hey, you got to pay your dinner and pay at your parked car. Go to the bathroom there, then, and then we got it. Oh, you got it right. Oh,
0: wait a minute. Oh, wait. Oh, God, this is gonna be.
1: Sorry, you already
0: question.
1: Failed, but you can pay the money again and do it again. You want to go do it again next week? No problem. Yes. Yeah. Go ahead.
0: God. Wait, do they drive on the right or the left side of the road?
1: Left.
0: Okay. Then.
1: So it's the opposite.
0: Okay, yeah.
2: That's really? Ireland?
1: I'm pretty sure.
2: I thought that was only check. That was fact only the UK.
1: Which side of
0: well,
1: the road,
0: you know, the, I guess.
1: But I think the English would have forced them to drive on the left.
2: Yeah, but then
1: when
2: they
1: were slaves.
0: They were slaves, damn.
1: Well, you know, they ruled Ireland, so I bet they forced them.
0: Yeah, they do drive on the left side of the road. Okay, well, that's another barrier. Oh, fuck.
2: They do?
1: It was the English ran the country for hundreds of years.
2: I felt like there was a fighting spirit. Left.
0: I mean, they had Northern Ireland.
1: Back.
0: They had Northern Ireland, so it'd be really hard if they had like an open border between the Republic of Ireland and Northern Ireland, and then suddenly you had to switch the side of the road like that easily. You know what I mean?
2: Yeah, I do.
0: So
1: I think Ireland. Yeah.
0: Yeah.
2: But I feel like it would be like another sign of protest. You know, it'd just be like
0: that would be funny. Yeah.
2: You know.
0: God. No, that's something that would really
1: it's just hard to
0: hinder
1: switch.
0: My
1: switch back.
2: It's
1: imagine changing side of the road day.
2: Yeah.
1: Like instead
2: again,
1: of like switching
2: Sweden,
1: adopting
2: Sweden,
1: the Euro
2: Sweden,
1: is harder. Like,
0: yeah, yeah.
2: Sweden did it in the '70s.
1: Did they?
2: Yeah. They actually switched sides.
0: They switched sides. Yeah.
1: Interesting.
0: I mean, Clappy has like stories about driving in the United States. On the right side of the road and
1: the wrong side of the road.
0: The but wrong right side of the road in a country where you're supposed to drive on the right side.
1: Almost
0: and
1: died.
0: He almost died.
1: This is when you
0: because he was like really sleep deprived and started like was on a country road in California and just started driving on the left side and then it suddenly came to him.
2: Oh my god!
0: Then oh my god! No, I'm driving on the wrong side of the road and he could have just like.
1: Yeah. Well, it kept me awake for the rest of the drive. I didn't have to.
2: Do you have a driver's license?
1: Yeah.
2: You were like, why didn't you just kick him out and be like, you know what? I'm going to drive now. Thank you very much.
0: No, I wasn't with him.
2: No, but like, I'm asking you. Like, if you were in the car.
1: Well, sorry, I was driving the car.
0: You was driving the car. He was the one who fucking almost got himself killed.
1: I was alone driving the car in California.
0: Yeah.
1: And. without driving on the wrong side of the road.
0: Yeah.
2: Yeah, I did not get that.
0: Yeah.
2: Now I understand. Now it makes sense.
0: No, it's so scary.
2: Because I thought you were with someone in the car, and then it kept you awake afterwards. You were like, oh my God, what is this guy doing?
1: I kept myself,
2: I mean, you probably were like this as well, just, you know.
1: To myself.
2: To yourself.
0: Yeah.
1: I was annoyed that I was trapped with myself.
2: Oh, that's actually an interesting question. Do you sing in the car when you're driving?
0: Yes.
1: Sure.
2: I love it. It's fucking great.
0: Do you sing in the car?
3: I can't remember most lyrics, but I'm humming.
0: Yeah, okay. I mean, if there's a song on the radio that's playing and you're like, hell yeah, this is my jam. I don't know.
1: Shout out to people driving cars now.
0: Yeah. I feel like a few of them will be. Yeah. Well, I hope
1: people probably change the station.
0: I mean,
1: by now.
0: I hope. Yeah, we're not music. We'll play some music in just a minute here, but like
1: for those three drivers left still listening to this,
0: sing your heart out. Sing your heart out. Just sing like nobody's listening. Yeah. No, that's
1: down to true drivers.
0: Yeah.
1: Stay with us. Last one wins a prize. No.
0: Yeah. If you call us in our radio station here and you say that you're the last driver listening, then you will get a prize. We will let you know what that is when you call us. All right. So that basically wraps it up for us. Thank you so much for joining us.
1: Thanks for joining us.
0: Have a nice evening. Thank you guys for, Toga and Peter, thank you for joining us as well. And, see you next month.
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1: Of a sadist, one of the most disruptive elements in human society. To have complete mastery over another, to make him a helpless object, to humiliate him, to enslave, to inflict moral insanity on the innocent. That is his objective. His twisted

10 times wider than the Grand Canyon. A canyon discovered when the Mariner 9 probe orbited Mars in the 1970s is a gigantic crack in the surface of Mars, 4,000 kilometers long, 200 kilometers wide, and 7 kilometers deep. That's 10 times longer and 10 times wider than the Grand Canyon. Canyon discovered when the Mariner 9 probe orbited Mars in 1970 is a gigantic crack in the surface of Mars, 4,000 kilometers wide.

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It's up to you if you set. Come rock away as we step.

could you love this? Will this one be right? Well, if I'm being honest,